0: Roll tight, y'all, because we're about to take you on a wild ride this hour on Backstage Country. I'm this week's host, Dylan Scott.
1: And I'm Elena. Yeah, we got all your favorite country music on the way, including some songs from Dylan, of course, plus lots of stories.
0: Let's do this, kicking off a brand new hour of Backstage Country right now.

0: up this hour with Elena and Dylan Scott.
1: There was also some things in the bag that could not be shown on video that was really funny that day, too. So
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0: It's Backstage Country. I'm Elena. Dylan Scott is hanging out with us all week long. And, you know, earlier we played Dear Big City, the new single, which we love. And I'm so excited we get to play it now. But I want to talk a little bit about the video, too, because that's emotional as well. And it stars somebody that I am not familiar with, but it seems as though from the behind the scenes, y'all are tight. Like, who is that?
1: I met him that day.
0: No way!
1: I didn't know who he was. Yeah.
0: You never met a stranger.
1: Well, you just got to embrace it, right?
0: Yeah.
1: Have fun with it. His name is Ben. Mm-hmm. I could not tell you Ben's last name because I met him that day and I've not seen him since. But yeah, he was just such a, he was a cool kid. Mm-hmm. And, you know, playing obviously a major part of the video.
0: Right.
1: He was the kid leaving the town, mm-hmm. going to the big city. And I don't know. I just, I wanted him to be comfortable.
0: Yeah.
1: And so I was like, I'm going to make him very uncomfortable so he can be comfortable, right?
0: That's the way to go,
1: yeah.
0: Honestly.
1: Yeah.
0: I mean, were you feeling pretty comfortable in that mailman outfit?
1: I felt very comfortable in the mailman outfit. Yeah, if you've seen it, I pulled some things out of the bag, you know. But there was also some things in the bag that could not be shown on video. That was really funny that day too. So
0: can it be talked about on radio?
1: Yes, yeah.
0: Can we just bleep it out all the way?
1: Great, it was great. Yeah.
0: Do you enjoy doing the videos nowadays?
1: Yes and no.
0: Yeah,
1: it depends.
0: What parts?
1: If it's like we're so busy,
0: yeah,
1: you know. And so it's nothing against the video. It's just, okay, we got to go to a video today.
0: Mm-hmm.
1: You know? And it's time consuming. But if I can wrap my head around it and not look at it that way, the videos are a lot of fun to do.
0: And the outcome is so fun to have.
1: Yeah. Huh. I mean, I would love to be like the main character in a video, every video, and just act it out and do the thing. But it's tough sometimes.
0: Because that just makes it even more time consuming,
1: yeah.
0: Right?
2: Don't go anywhere. 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

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Stick around because we're going to share some new music you're going to love. The Backstage Breakout single is coming your way in just a few on Backstage Country.

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0: It's Backstage Country. Dylan Scott is your co-host this week. I'm Elena. And Dylan, I love that you do really share your family with your fans and not only the stories in your songs, but also on social media. We get to see your kids growing up and you have such a beautiful family. But how is she doing? How is Blair doing?
1: She's great.
0: Yeah.
1: Rocking and rolling.
0: Yeah.
1: Yeah, just momming.
0: She's momming hard.
1: She does all the things.
0: Yeah.
1: I'm just like, hey, what? And this will get stressed out. I'm like, you're doing it to yourself. She's like, I know, but I just want the kids to have a good time. I'm like, I get it.
0: All about making those memories. And so does she go ham during like the holidays?
1: Today's the first day of school for my kids.
0: Yes.
1: My kids woke up today with streamers hanging above the bar countertop.
0: Yeah.
1: With all the back to school stuff. And in my mind, I'm going, how did you think of this? Why did we even, it's the first day of school, what are we doing? But then my kids walk in and there's like, oh, my little boy's 8. He's like, dang, mama, I love you for doing this. I'm like, that's why she does it, right? Oh, yeah, I get it.
0: Just so, for that, yeah.
1: She does all the things, yeah.
0: That's so sweet. How are you feeling about kids going back to school? Can you believe it's already that time?
1: It's crazy, so quick.
0: I know.
1: My boy went to 3rd grade, my little girl's in 1st.
0: Oh.
1: The little one's still at home right now.
0: But, oh, yeah, of course. He's still got a couple years until he's in there, right? First grade, so she graduated kindergarten this fast.
1: She did.
0: How was that? Did you get emotional?
1: I didn't get emotional.
0: Yeah.
1: No, I didn't. I missed Beckett's kindergarten graduation.
0: Oh, yeah.
1: Playing shows, and I told myself I'll never do that again. So I made it to Finley's. It's actually hilarious. It was awesome. They did a little play on stage. Uh-huh. And she's the type, she's in her own world at all times. Mm-hmm. So while everybody's on stage singing and doing their deal, she's literally standing there looking out and she starts getting cross-eyed. And then she starts looking down, looking at the person over here. I'm just like, yo, pay attention and do what the other kids are doing. But I do get it because I'm the same way a little bit.
0: So. You see daddy up there on that stage, don't you?
1: Yeah.
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0: It's Backstage Country. I'm Elena. We got Dylan Scott here this week. And yeah, we were talking about the new single. And I also want to talk about this song you've been teasing because it's really fun. It's a fun interpolation. Yep. But Girl from Louisiana.
1: Right.
0: What can you tell me about this right now? When are we getting it?
1: You're going to get it September the 4th.
0: Excited.
1: Yeah, I don't know if it's July right now. I don't know where we're at right
0: We will be next week.
1: Yeah,
0: yes.
1: Yeah. I don't really like the interpolation songs.
0: You don't?
1: I've always said that. Like, I'm not big on an interpolation song.
0: Ooh, so
1: just my personal opinion.
0: Yeah, okay.
1: And here I am. I just recorded one. I'm putting it out, right? but this one here, look, it's called Girl from Louisiana.
0: Mm-hmm.
1: I got a girl from Louisiana. I'm from Louisiana.
0: Tell them.
1: It's a fun song. I've had it in my back pocket for a while. Uh-huh. And my wife was like, go record this song, please. Please. And my thing was like, yeah, but it's an interpolation song. Like, it's already a song, and then we're just making a song off of a song. And it's kind of specific to Louisiana because this girl from Louisiana, she's like, it's just fun. People like fun. I'm like, you know what? You're right.
0: Yeah. Blair is the reason a lot of times that
1: a lot.
0: Yeah, exactly.
1: She really is. But, you know, I listen.
0: Yeah.
1: I listen to my wife.
0: As you should.
1: As I should.
0: As you should, absolutely. And I think that was a good one to listen to because it's already so fun, even just the little bits that you're giving us. And I know she's so funny in all of your videos, but since she was such a huge part of actually making this happen, is she even more into being in these videos? Because sometimes you're just kind of sneaking her in there.
1: Yeah, I still sneak her in there.
0: You still got it.
1: She don't want to be in any videos. My wife, hey, the less she is seen, the better in her mind, right? She's like, I just want to raise babies and go to Home Goods every day.
0: Right.
1: Yeah.
0: Honestly, the dream.
1: Yeah.
0: Mm-hmm.
1: But she's got to be in them. She knows that, though, deep down. She's like, all right. But.
0: And I truly believe that that's what makes it even funnier is the fact that, like, you just kind of sneak her in there and she's got, like, the perfected eye roll down.
1: Yeah.
0: Every
1: time everything just look like natural. You know? So, you know.
0: So you never tell her that it's coming.
1: Mm-hmm.
0: It's the way to go. Mm-hmm. Mm-hmm.
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1: It's Backstage Country. I'm Elena. Dylan Scott is my co-host this week. And Dylan, we're talking about your biggest hits. Of course, we got to talk about My Girl, the song that changed everything for you and turns 10 this year.
2: So crazy.
1: Which is wild.
2: Yeah, it makes me feel old.
1: Well, same. I played this for the first time. I remember the first time I played this song. But take me back to when you realized that this was a hit. Was it from looking at the chart? Was it from being out on the road? Like, when did you realize, oh my gosh, it's happening?
2: Yeah, I mean, I guess probably it was during, as it was going up the charts.
1: Okay, right? Yeah.
2: When I wrote this song, I never thought it'd be what it is. Because, I mean, there's only one line in this song that's, like, not true to my life. And so I'm like, man, who wants to hear my love story? Yeah. And so I had guys and girls that was hearing it, and they're my buddies of mine and people at the label, and they're like, you need to release this. I'm like, man, are you serious? Like, yeah, you need to release it. And so I did.
1: You weren't feeling it.
2: I mean, I was feeling it. Don't get me wrong. Okay. Like, I love the song. I was just like, man, do people really want to hear this? And it was at a time where, like, I don't know if it was the thing, you know what I'm saying? Like, there was other stuff happening, you know, in that phase of country music.
1: Yeah.
2: So, but we did, and we released it, and it started doing what it was doing. And it was probably, I don't know, top 30 in the 20s before I was like, okay, hang on a second. I think this thing might do it.
1: Yeah.
2: And you're right. It was my first hit I ever had, and it really did get things going for us. And even to this day, like you said, almost 10 years later, I still close my show with it. And I've tried not to. Like, I'm like, all right. Yeah. What else are we going to close our show with? But it's still one of the crowd favorites. I mean, that's the one they sing almost the loudest is My Girl.
1: Mm-hmm.
2: I was in the Bahamas last summer and I had this kid who was on a senior trip walk up to me. He goes, bro, what are you doing, Scott? I said, yeah, man. He goes, My Girl's my favorite song. I was like, bro, you was like 7 or 8 when it came out. He goes, I know, and I still love it. And I'm like, that's crazy.
1: Oh my God.
2: That'll make you feel old, right?
1: No kidding.
2: Yeah, 18 years old, senior in high school. My favorite song was My Girl by you, dude.
1: Dude, wow.

0: looking out into the crowd, right? Because you're seeing like the parents that, you know, were kids and now have the kids and bring them to your show. You got generations now.
1: Yeah. And there is a lot of kids coming to our show, which is, I like that because, hey, it means it gives me a little more longevity because those kids will still listen to me, you know?
0: Exactly.
1: But it's cool. You know, sometimes I get caught up in like, man, am I the old guy now?
0: No.
1: But I watched the Luke Bryan documentary a couple weeks ago and he didn't even get go until he was like 35. I'm 35. So, hey, there's still hope.
0: Oh, you have so much ahead of you, but let's play.
1: The kids make me feel old is what it is.
0: Well, they'll do that to you.
1: Yeah.
0: They'll humble you more than anything, won't they? Well, let's play that song that started it all. Will you introduce it?
1: This is my first number one, My Girl, on Backstage Country.
2: She looks so pretty when the makeup on. You should hear her talking to her mama on the phone. 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

0: This is Dylan Scott, your co-host of Backstage Country this week. We've got more coming up next.
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0: It's Backstage Country. Dylan Scott is your co-host this week. I'm Elena, and Dylan,
1: out there on the road this year, you know, when you were here last, it was like right before the summer touring season was going to be kicking off. Now we're here towards the end.
2: So,
1: what was 2026 touring the year of for Dylan Scott?
2: It was a lot, but a lot's good, right? Grateful to still be touring after, you know, 15 years here in this town and what we're doing and, you know, still seeing growth. And like you were saying earlier, my kids were out with me all summer, which was, it really was awesome. It was a lot, but it was awesome having them out there. And I love them, get to experience what I get to experience every night. And
1: get up on stage, literally experience with you.
2: Yeah, my little boy, the littlest one, he'll be 3 in September. Mm-hmm. But I mean, he loves the stage. My wife can't hold him back.
1: Can we talk about how he's getting paid up there?
2: Yeah, right.
1: Like, when did that start? If you haven't seen, people, like, it's become a thing that people give him, like, dollars.
2: I feel so bad.
1: Oh.
2: I'm just like, no, keep your money, please. Please
1: you
2: keep your money. And then they're just handing them to him. I don't know, like, what to do. And I'm just like, I'm stressed out up there, to be honest
1: with you. Yeah, because you're also performing at the same time.
2: He's walking off stage like $200. Every night. Yeah.
1: Is he making that much?
2: Yes.
1: Oh,
2: I told him, like, this dude's literally, he's making more dollar bills than a stripper is.
1: That's amazing, though.
2: Yeah.
1: But, like, do you know how this started and became a tradition?
2: We were in Colorado, and he walked out on stage during Living My Best Life, and I was passing out beer.
1: Yeah.
2: And so I was like, well, I'm just going to let my 2-year-old throw the beer out. And he started throwing beers out. Well, next thing I know, there's a dollar bill. And I'm like, oh, so I gave him a dollar. He's like, oh, he's all happy.
1: You're like, cute.
2: There was another dollar. Then there was a 20. Then there was a $100 bill. And I said, no, we're not doing this.
1: He got a hundo?
2: 100, yeah. Yeah.
1: Gosh.
2: Yeah. Then they're just crumbling up and throwing it on the stage.
1: He's having to go pick it up, just like it truly is, just
2: really feel like
1: her situation.
2: Yeah.
1: Oh my gosh. So, and it's not stopping. Like, this is, I feel like it's becoming more and more known.
2: Yeah. Well, the good news is they're not coming out with any more shows this year. So maybe by next year, they'll forget about the whole money thing. Yeah. But,
1: or else it's going to become like a fan project and they're going to be throwing up checks to him and stuff. Oh my gosh. That is the wildest thing. It's just so funny how all of these very random, very things you can't even really ever think of become moments and just part of the show, part of the experience, part of the lore.
2: Maybe in a couple of years, all I have to do is just walk out there, let the band play.
1: Mm-hmm.
2: I'll sit down.
1: Mm-hmm.
2: Beckett will sing. Baron will walk around. Everybody gets paid.
1: Extra.
2: Everybody's happy.
1: See, now this is a strategy I'm willing to talk about.
2: It's a good strategy, right?
1: That's a good strategy.
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1: When you say the word speech, hey, I'll lock up.
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0: It's Backstage Country. I'm Elena. We got Dylan Scott hanging out all week. We're talking about all the things, just catching up. It's so much fun. I always love seeing everything that's going on in your world. And, you know, we talked about touring earlier, kind of coming to an end in October. There is something coming up next month that you're going to be a part of that was just announced, the ACM Honors.
1: Yeah.
0: One of my favorite nights in Nashville, considering it's like, you know, we're really, it's very Nashville night, you know, honoring some really big names in the industry. Do you know who you're honoring this year?
1: Yeah, so actually the owner of my record label, Mike Kirk.
0: Oh, you are. Yeah. That makes sense. I should have put that together. Yeah.
1: So they called me on that, and I just thought it was really cool that they thought of me.
0: Yeah.
1: You know, because, hey, when I started or got signed 15 years ago as a 19-year-old boy, like, hey, I was nothing on that label yet. And like, we had big artists, and so... Yeah. To be where we're at today, 15 years later, and they call me to do that, means a lot.
0: Yeah.
1: You know? So it's a cool thing. I mean, I don't know the exact name of the award Mike's getting. It's like the Icon something award, but like, mm-hmm. it's a very fitting award for Mike.
0: Yeah.
1: And so I don't know if he knows I'm performing or not, but it's still a cool deal to go out there and honor him.
0: Do you just perform, or do you do like a speech or anything too?
1: Nobody said anything about a speech.
0: Okay.
1: I hope there's no speech.
0: You just started cold sweating.
1: I can get on stage in front of a million people and sing, and in between songs talk a little bit, you know, maybe tell a story. But when you say the word speech, hey, I lock up.
0: When was the last time you had to do public speaking like that?
1: I don't know if I've ever had to do one.
0: Like not even in school or anything?
1: No, we didn't have to do that in school. I wish we would have.
0: Yeah.
1: Because it would have prepared me a little bit.
0: Right.
1: I was a shy kid growing up.
0: Really?
1: Really shy. Yeah. I literally had to make myself like come out of that. And I still do at times.
0: Really?
1: I'm an introvert.
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0: What a great first day with Dylan Scott here on Backstage Country. I'm Elena. Buddy, you up for another day of this?
1: I wouldn't miss it, Elena. So much fun hanging out, doing this again. I'll be back tomorrow for more stories behind the songs, what's happening in my world, and a lot more.
0: Oh, we can't wait. Rest up. We'll see y'all back here tomorrow on Backstage Country. On a train.

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11: Mainly cloudy skies expected tonight with lows around 67. Easterly winds 5 to 10 miles an hour. Cloudy skies with a few peaks of sun again tomorrow. Chance for storms. Highs level off around 81. Currently, it's 71 degrees.
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13: Lows dip down to about 67 overnight. Under cloudy skies, winds out of the east 5 to 10 miles an hour. Cloudy skies with a few peaks of sun Tuesday. Chance of thunderstorms. Highs level off around 81. Currently, it's 72 degrees.
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6: Overcast skies overnight with a slight chance of thunderstorms. Lows around 67. Winds out of the east at around 5 miles an hour. Cloudy skies with a few peaks of sun Tuesday. Chance of thunderstorms. Highs around 81. Right now, 70.
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4: Slight chance for storms overnight, otherwise overcast skies. Lows around 67. Easterly winds at around 5 miles an hour. Overcast again Tuesday. Chance for storms. Highs level off around 81. Currently, it's 69 degrees.
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4: 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Pregnant people should avoid cannabis due to the risk of low birth weight, premature birth, stillbirth, and harm to fetal brain development.
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6: Slight chance for storms overnight, otherwise cloudy skies. Lows level off around 67. Easterly winds at around 5 miles an hour. High temperatures reach up to 81 Tuesday. Chance of thunderstorms. Currently 68.
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9: Slight chance for storms overnight, otherwise overcast skies. Lows around 67. East winds at around 5 miles an hour. Overcast skies again Tuesday. Chance of thunderstorms. Highs around 81. Right now, 69.
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5: 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Pregnant people should avoid cannabis due to the risk of low birth weight, premature birth, stillbirth, and harm to fetal brain development.
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6: Chance of thunderstorms today. Otherwise, cloudy skies expected. High temperatures reach up to 81. Winds out of the east at around 5 miles an hour. Lows level off around 65. Tonight, partly cloudy skies. Right now, 68.
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1: Dampen the enthusiasm at the Wisconsin State Fair. Come on in, everybody. It's a Tuesday morning. I am the fabulous Farm Babe Pam Yonke. This is the Midwest Farm Report, and we are very much looking forward to our day at the Wisconsin State Fair, beginning this morning with the Century and Sesquicentennial Farm Celebration, recognizing those farm families all across the state that have managed to hang on to their farm for at least 100 to 150 years. Lots of stories we'll be sharing on MidwestFarmReport.com over the course of the next coming weeks. Now, like I said, despite the fact that we've got all those folks traveling in from across the state, they may need the windshield wipers a little bit this morning while they're making that drive. Already getting some reports from you on the talk text line this morning that the fog is out there, so be mindful of that. Today, we do have a pretty good chance of showers and thunderstorms probably before 1 o'clock. Today, they'll probably produce somewhere between a half and three quarters of an inch of rain. Temperature's not bad today. Highs around 82 with a little bit of a breeze. Tomorrow, another chance of showers probably in the morning. Otherwise, just dense fog on Wednesday. Daytime highs expected to be around 84 degrees. Thursday, looks like daytime highs around 80 degrees. Friday, sunshine and 77. Of course, Stu Muckeraig, meteorologist, is joining us with weather details about 15 minutes down the road. Coming up next, insects are something that Wisconsin farmers have to monitor constantly. New technology on how we monitor those insects getting really national attention thanks to Dr. Emily Bick and her entomology team. Kylie Allen's got that story next.
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3: There's no shortage of technology and innovation coming out of Dr. Emily Bick's lab. She's an extension specialist of insects for field and forage crops. She gives us a peek behind the curtain at some of the most interesting things they're working on.
4: Yeah, so this has been a year for Western bean cutworms. We're not at a particularly high number, but we are at over 50% egg or moth emergence and moth flights for southern Wisconsin. We're going to hit that 50% number in central Wisconsin this week and probably in northern Wisconsin in the imminent future. For Western bean cutworm, it's a local pest. So if you've had issues in the past, you're going to have issues again this year, likely. Since we're at those numbers, it's really time to go out and scout the fields. You'll have noticed if you're on our insect pest text alert system, we actually sent a note about this, and you're welcome to go join if you want kind of the region-specific information about pests in your system. When you're scouting the fields, I would recommend trying to pick five different areas or five different regions of each field. Look at 20 different plants, and you want to check for egg masses and small larvae. You're more likely to find those egg masses. They start in kind of a brown translucent color, and as they reach maturity, as they're about to hatch, they become purple. When you're looking for Western bean cutworm, you're going to want to look in corn, and you're going to want to look in dry beans, but not in soybeans. They're not a problem there. The thresholds or when to spray is when you hit that 5% of your crops that you've scouted in field corn and 4% in sweet corn.
3: Oh, and give us just a little bit of background here. You mentioned that 50% number. Why is that a threshold that we pay attention to?
4: That's a great question. So the Department of Ag, Trade, Consumer Protections on a regular basis alongside a suite of volunteers helped coordinated by extension by Josh Camps out of our southern regions here. They actually set up these moth traps around the state. Last year, there were about 70 of these moth traps, and I think we're pretty close to that number right now as well. And these moth traps basically have a pheromone-specific lure, so they put out a pest-specific attractant. And the moths, when they hatch, since this is a once-a-year pest, they actually end up in that lure, right? They end up in a sticky card in this type of trap or in a bucket trap, lured into this area. And those volunteers basically help us decide when it's time to actually look for these pests, right? When we're talking about insects, we really need to think about when, and then secondarily, we need to think about where. If you, let's say, put out a chemical, an insecticide at the wrong time or in the wrong space, the timing really matters way more than the spacing. So what those traps do, what that 50% moth flights that I was just talking about in southern Wisconsin and the one that we're likely reaching this week in central Wisconsin, what that means is those moths are out, about, they're mating, they're laying eggs in the field. And since the moths, those adults, are not actually the life stage that are the problem, they're going to lay eggs, they're going to hatch, and they're going to start feeding directly on either your corn or on your dry beans. When you get that kind of ear pest directly, it's a bit of a problem. But it's also a bit of an issue in those dry beans. You get kind of like beans with little bits of holes in them, right? It becomes a challenge economically. And especially cosmetically in those sweet corn years.
3: Well, one of the reasons that we like to talk to you so much is that not only do you have this great knowledge of what's going on in our fields right now, but you've also got a lot of cool things going on the technology side of things, that insect eavesdropper, all kinds of things coming out of your labs. What's on the docket right now?
4: Yeah, so, well, I've learned on the car ride over here that the insect eavesdropper device we were just issued a patent for, so that was pretty exciting. But over the last 4 years, we've set up these insect eavesdroppers in cornfields that we were actively screening either trait packages against corn rootworm or including some failed trait packages, which was really helpful to know, and some in-furrow insecticides. So we have data from the last couple of years, and this year we actually worked with some scientists in Nebraska as well to help collect that data and validate it. One of the really interesting things we found with this corn rootworm pest is we can tell when the pest starts feeding, pretty much at feeding time. We compared this to some classic degree day models. This is clipping a microphone above ground and literally listening to the plants vibrate in response to those chomping and probing sounds, right? Which is, it's a little bit futuristic. But we can tell when it starts feeding. We can tell kind of generally which sets of instars the insects are in based off of the seasonal dynamics, or like how many chomps over seasonal time there is. And we can also tell when they stop feeding and start pupating, which is a pretty clear indication of what's going on. We tested this once again in highly rigorous field conditions. We also tried this out in the lab and confirmed everything. We even did some larval soak tests this time, where we dug up some plants and we larval float tests, and we actually floated the larva out of the plants to just confirm what we thought was going on. And it's going to be really cool to see that work reach its fruition. Well, I don't think that this is going to be a particularly good tool for farmers, or at least not out of my lab. This, you know, I'm working on a lab budget. I'm not working on a company budget. I do think that this is going to be a particularly good tool for crop breeders, right? And we've actually worked with two separate companies to try out this technology and see what it can do, right? I'm not going to name those companies. I don't think I'm even allowed to. But this is, I think, the future of some of those crop breeding options and screening, like, does my chemical work? Does my trait work? Is that trait active? Is the chemical active when the insects are feeding? And then what's that reduction look like in real time? So I'm really excited about our eavesdropper work coming up here.
3: Well, hey, I'm excited after hearing you talk about it. And, you know, in turn, that's going to affect our farmers after those breeders really utilize that information. You know, a question that I have in my notes here to ask you in general, when you're out talking to farmers and there's technology at their fingertips, are you seeing them adopt it? as quickly as it's coming out, or is there a lag maybe?
4: Oh, that's a really interesting question. So there tends to be something like 1 to 10% of early adopter growers out there. And these are folks that are excited and willing in an economically fortunate position where they can take that risk. And some of those folks really gain an edge from taking that risk. And those are when there's a bit of an investment. However, technology like 3D printing has actually been adopted and seems to be really well appreciated by growers and by the extension community as a whole. So one of the things that we've participated in is actually 3D printing those almost crop leaves so that we could tell by sight what, create the search image in your mind about what does 30% defoliation of a soybean leaf look like? What does 20% look like? And this way you can actually gain that search image so that when you're going out in the field, you've got a much better gauge of what's been overestimated and underestimated. In the same way, we're going to be printing out these 3D printed soybean gallmage IDs, right? Which will help growers when they're going in the field and dissecting plants, help them actually understand what it looks like, what it could look like, what are the real sizes and real color distributions there. So that's one of those low-cost technologies that's been adopted right away. I also know there's a whole range of apps and all sorts of other stuff that's kind of on the range of adoption. But I do think that it's people like me, it's scientists' job to make sure that the technology that we put together is actually accessible and is actually useful, right? Because hey, we could create the best invention in the world, but if it's out of price or if it's out of range or if it's out of kind of the practice of the stakeholders that we work with, then it's really no good. I would say that at least for our insect pest text alert system, we have over 450 growers that have adopted that system. It is a technology forward way for me and DATCAP and Extension to actually get the word out about what the pests are and how to identify them, how to scout, what to do about those pests in a really, really timely fashion. So I think technology is probably a really good way forward as long as it makes sense to integrate in with current practices.
3: That's Dr. Emily Bick along with us, Extension Specialist of Insects for Field and Forage Crops. More information and updates from her lab can be found at the Crops and Soils Extension webpage or BickLab.com. She says she's excited to share more updates as they become available. For the Midwest Farm Report, I'm Kylie Allen.
0: 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Stay tuned as Ag Meteorologist Stu Muck gives you the latest forecast in just moments, right here on the Midwest Farm Report.
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3: 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That's 877-301-3276. Connie was driving back from Milwaukee last night and said the fog had already started rolling in. I think that's going to be the story this morning. Time for our Revolution Company Ag Weather Update. 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They are all about plastic recycling on the farm. If you're curious, find out more, revolutioncompany.com. Let's find out more about that forecast today. Yeah, a little bit of fog already this morning, Stu. Is it just going to get heavier?
4: No, it's going to be around for a couple of hours, thin out again today. It's that time of year, Pam. I remember August as we head toward Labor Day weekend. It seems we get that fog on and off for days. Yeah, we're getting into that time frame, I guess. We do have to talk about a kind of stationary front just off the southern edge of Wisconsin. In fact, this morning, that front right in northern Indiana, northern Illinois, into central Iowa, and back to northern Nebraska. That's pretty much straight east to west, just off to our south. That's going to be the focal point for rain today and what could be heavy rain. The southwest part of Wisconsin, not quite as far north as La Crosse, maybe as far north as Madison and then toward Milwaukee. South of that line is where rain could be a bit heavier today. The rest of us, a small chance of rain, a possibility. In fact, radar this morning already indicating some very scattered, sprinkly rain east of the Twin Cities and about Rochester, Minnesota, into western Wisconsin, into the central part of the state as well. Very light rain, not amounting to much of anything, but a little activity is out there. A low pressure system will move east along that front, straddle just to our south, and that could mean more of a rain chance here a little later today or on into the evening. Fog on and off in between that, late night, early morning. That's going to be a thing here the rest of the week. And there may be some slight rain chances even a bit later Wednesday or on toward Thursday. No, we're not going to get flooded out by any means, but an occasional hit or miss shower around and then cooling off a little bit for the weekend ahead. I'll have forecast details after this.
3: Wisconsin soybean growers know how challenging the markets are these days, and so do the farmers on the Wisconsin Soybean Marketing Board, like Matt Wagenson. He's currently vice president. He says when he looks at the investments being made with Wisconsin soybean dollars, it's an easy sell.
5: Yeah, I think as farmers retire and you get younger groups, you get an age of kids that want to know, why is this little $100 off my load of beans or whatever, and they start looking a little harder at what you're doing with that checkoff dollar. It's amazing how I'll be at a function in town and someone will say, hey, Waggy, what did you do with this or that? And I'm like, well, you know, go to Sean's site, go to Rodrigo's site, go see what Damon's doing. Look at NCSRP and what we're doing across the North Central region for research. It's a pretty easy sell. What Wisconsin's doing with their checkoff dollars.
3: Matt Wagenson, vice president of the Wisconsin Soybean Marketing Board. Find out what they're doing on your own. 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All right, buddy, let's have that forecast. I got to get my wheels rolling to State Fair Park this morning.
4: Yeah, just be careful. Could be a little foggy all along the interstate. Our Revolution Company forecast, including some of that fog around this morning, and then some rain a little later this morning into the afternoon, even at State Fair Park, certainly Madison and West. I'd expect more shower and thunderstorm activity. Low 80s today, even a small chance of rain further north as east winds become a little southerly, 5 to 15. Partly cloudy, some fog around late tonight, down in the low to mid 60s for lows. Morning fog, a partly sunny Wednesday, a slight chance of a shower, could be an isolated storm, just a slight chance almost anywhere in the state. Mid-80s tomorrow, and then still cloudy, could be a little rain later Thursday, especially in the south, Pam. Low 80s, and then how about that Friday or Saturday, upper 70s for highs may settle back in.
3: Wow, not bad, not bad. I mean, even with a little rain, the temperatures are good, and it doesn't sound like it's going to be heavy, heavy rain, even if you are going to the fair.
4: No, I think that far southwest part of Wisconsin, if you pick up a half, maybe a 3/4 inch rain, that's about it. Much lighter north.
3: All right. Very good. Thanks, buddy. We'll catch up with you tomorrow.
4: All right, see you then.
3: Stu Muck, Ag Meteorologist, with the weather details you're looking for, brought to you by our friends at Revolution Company. If you are looking for a way to recycle farm plastics, Revolution Company may be your answer. 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John Heinberg, one of the guests we've got yet to tackle on a Tuesday.
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13: For WIZMnews.com, I'm Brad Williams. The La Crosse Area Chamber of Commerce has held an information session on the benefits of a city administrator position for La Crosse. It was in two parts on Monday, the first featuring a panel with business and community leaders who shared their concerns over the challenges they've faced when dealing with the city and their take on why an administrator is needed. Hetty Brown with Cooley Cap compared city operations with her organization.
14: But if my board of directors heard this much feedback that Cooley Cap was operating with inefficiency and ineffectiveness and not getting things done, and just projects were taking this long, I would be fired, right? Or they would say, you need to clean things up.
13: La Crosse's Common Council is expected to vote on the city administrator proposal on Thursday. State housing leaders say finding affordable places to live remains the top concern for communities across Wisconsin. The Wisconsin Housing and Economic Development Authority, or WHEDA, was in La Crosse on Monday to present grant funding to both Habitat for Humanity and Cooley Cap. Habitat gets an $11,000 grant for a modular home and house renovation at 10th and Division. Meanwhile, Cooley Cap received $344,000 for homebuyer counseling. WHEDA Executive Director Elmer Moore Jr. says the state is committed to finding new ways to tackle the housing crunch.
15: In this day and age, housing is the number one issue that we hear from communities, legislators, from folks of all walks of life. The difficulty accessing quality housing, the difficulty with affording housing, and the difficulty in financing the construction or the purchase of new housing.
13: Moore says La Crosse has been picking up momentum on the housing front. Progressive candidates for governor in Wisconsin and Senate in Minnesota have been making their final pushes ahead of today's election. In Wisconsin, Democratic Socialist Francesca Hong is trying to win a four-way Democratic primary for governor. Incumbent Tony Evers got behind Milwaukee County Executive David Crowley and campaigned with Crowley in La Crosse over the weekend. In Minnesota, voters are choosing between moderate Representative Angie Craig and progressive Lieutenant Governor Peggy Flanagan in a Democratic U.S. Senate primary. An increase in Medicaid funding for Wisconsin is celebrated in La Crosse with an event at Amplify Health. The Center for Medicare and Medicaid Services recently endorsed a $1 billion increase in Medicaid funds for the state above last year's total. Congressman Derek Van Orden recalled how Governor Tony Evers approved a state budget last year just hours before President Trump signed his own budget.
16: The deal was the state budgets had to be signed before the One Big Beautiful Bill was signed into law on July 4th. So I called the Evers administration. I talked to Tony. I said, hey, look, this is a once-in-a-lifetime shot. This window will not be opened again.
13: On this election day, the La Crosse MTU is letting passengers ride the bus for free throughout the day. There's no charge to ride all the routes. The polls are open from 7 a.m. to 8 p.m. I'm Brad Williams.
17: What about some fall vegetables? A question for veggie gardeners who are seeking ways to extend their growing season. So what defines a fall vegetable? As Penn State University Extension's Erin Kinley explains,
18: things that don't mind being a little chilly and in fact benefit from having some cool temperatures.
17: And because they need cooler temperatures to germinate and set seed, these types of veggies can be planted both in the late summer, early fall, but also at the start of the growing season in the spring.
18: Leafy greens are the one that comes up the most often. Beets are a great fall crop. Kale is always really popular for that. Peas are really excellent in the fall. And some of those will even take some light frost, and you might not have to cover that as early.
17: If you utilize season extender methods, such as low tunnels, cold frames, and hotbeds, other examples of leafy green and root vegetables that grow well in the autumn: carrots, radishes, cauliflower, broccoli, onions, spinach, and asparagus. Some veggies that you should not grow in the fall, those more suited to warmer conditions.
18: Tomatoes, eggplants, cucumbers, peppers, those all really do not like being chilly. They are considered warm season vegetables and not ones that I would try and plant in the fall.
17: Kinley offers this advice if you are considering growing a fall vegetable or more.
18: If there is something that you think you want to have as a fall crop, take a look at the seed packet, and it should say have days to harvest on there. Find your first frost date and count back from there with those days to harvest. So let's say my seed packet says it's 60 days to harvest, and I know my first frost date is October 15th. So I know that I'm going to want to plant that like August 15th. And then if you have season extenders, you have a little bit of room to play with, maybe a couple weeks on the end, especially if you have a low tunnel to start covering things.
17: And if you grow fall vegetables, those that are hardy in frost events, your produce may benefit from a phenomenon called winter sweetening.
18: If a plant starts getting cold out, it will actually produce more sugar because it is trying to use those as an antifreeze as opposed to making them into starches, which are typically stored in the roots. Kale is a good example of that. Leafy greens are always the best example when we're talking about fall vegetables, but root crops too. Beets are a really good example for that. Radishes, that is why radishes are sweeter in the cooler parts of the year. So after a light frost or two, you can get more of those natural sugars.
17: I'm Rod Bain reporting for the U.S. Department of Agriculture in Washington, D.C.
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20: Mainly cloudy skies expected today with thunderstorms likely. Highs level off around 81. East winds at around 5 miles an hour. Partly cloudy skies tonight. Lows level off around 65. Right now, 67.
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3: Eggs. On this day back in 1934... On this day, 1973, American Graffiti opens. Now, remember, this was kind of a coming-of-age, teenage story, co-written and directed by George Lucas, one of his first well-recognized works. And what really gets you is the ensemble cast that turned into superstars themselves. Remember, you had Richard Dreyfuss, Ron Howard, Cindy Williams, Mackenzie Phillips, Harrison Ford, even Wolfman Jack, the disc jockey, back when we called them disc jockeys, he was in that movie as well. American Graffiti premieres on this day back in 1973. And birthdays, well, happy birthday to controversial talk show host Joe Rogan, 58 years old today. And Chris Hemsworth from Australia, somebody you know from Thor and Avengers, he's 42 years young. And now you know. Greetings on a Tuesday morning. You know what that means. We're catching up with our friends from the Steffes Group. You better be able to say it with me by now. Steffes Group.com. If you want to give them a call, 800-726-8609. Ashley Hewen along with us from the Steffes Group to give us a little update on what's going on. You've got all kinds of, I don't want to say miscellaneous things, Ashley, but it seems like right now you guys are just trying to catch up on a lot of different things before we go full bore into a lot of big auctions. We talked last week, your specialty area, the manure pumping session is, that's right on the horizon, isn't it?
19: Yeah, that's coming up the end of this month on the 25th. We're finalizing it, and we're going to have a lot order done by the end of this week. So have a look at that. A lot of good toolbars on that sale, and a lot of good Huel tanks.
3: All right. Yeah. Those are specialty items that, folks, if you're looking for them, that is the place to be. The other thing we were talking about, catalog is out. And what did we call it? The consignment or bi-monthly? What it, we wanted to make sure people understand, and obviously I'm not doing a very good job understanding myself.
19: Yeah, we talk about we're never 15 days away from the next auction. Right. So there's actually two consignment auctions every month, the second and fourth Wednesday of each month. That's consigning from all over the Midwest, whether you have a piece or two or three, it doesn't matter. It gets put on there. It gets branded your piece of equipment. You get to take phone calls from people that want to learn more about your tractor, planter, whatever you have on it. And it works really good for those people that have one piece. That way you put it together and you got a very large auction.
3: Well, and like we said, that is a perfect answer for some folks that say, geez, I'd really like to get rid of this. I don't want to go through Facebook Marketplace. You never know what you're going to get fleeced on that. Let's go with a reputable company like the Steffes Group. And now I want to talk about something that is very intriguing to me. I've been here hearing it from the Steffes staff kind of all summer long. Say it again with me. Sparhawk
19: Trucking.
3: Sparhawk
19: Trucking. Right out of Wisconsin Rapids.
3: And you have got a dilly of a sale on the horizon. Tell us about this one, Ashley.
19: Yeah, we do. So, you know, they've gone through some restructure, part of a bankruptcy deal. So at first, we didn't know what was going to get sold or whatnot. So we've got the first two parts going on right now. The first part is actually down in Texas because that's where the trucks got parked. And so we've got them all in one spot down there. That's going to be on the 24th at 11 a.m., mostly Peterbilts and Freightliners, very late model trucks. Not a lot of miles. So that's something anybody can buy with confidence. You know, they've been sitting for a while, so they probably need batteries, but that should be all you need to put those trucks back on the road.
3: Right.
19: And then that's that same day, right in Wisconsin Rapids, we've got only about 250 trailers to sell. So it's going to be lots of van trailers. If you're looking for a van trailer, whether you're looking for a good one or you're looking one just for storage, you're not going to find a better deal here. So there's a lot of them. And so take a look at that. You know, a lot of farmers use them for spray trailers nowadays. A lot of people use them for storage and that kind of thing.
3: Yeah.
19: So there's going to be some really good, nice ones. And then there's going to be some low-end ones as well.
3: But all the details are up on the website, are they not, Ashley?
19: Yeah, absolutely. The guys just finished up the trailer end of it here last week. So all the pictures and order is in there. The trucks have been up for a little longer, of course. But, yeah, take a look at that. If you're looking for a late-model truck, and especially if you need a van trailer, we've got a deal for you.
3: Interesting. Sparhawk, folks, if that's a name familiar to you because of its Wisconsin nature, now you get a chance to, I guess we'd say, get part of that history. Take a look at it now. 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
3: Today it seems to be all about celebrating. I mentioned we're going to be celebrating the century and sesquicentennial farm honors this morning at State Fair Park in West Allis. Let's celebrate some of the folks that have been nominated for special awards at the Wisconsin Farm Bureau Federation's annual convention coming up in December in Wisconsin Dells. The Farming for the Future Award recognizes a young farmer member that excels in farm involvement, goals, leadership, and derive a majority of their income from on-farm production. This year's finalists are Josh and Kristen Joseph in Richland County, Tyler Mennert in Sheboygan County, Cullen Shelwitz in Eau Claire County, and Brooke Trustum in Rock County. So those are your finalists for the Farming for the Future Award. Then they announced the finalists for the Outstanding Agriculture Professional Award. These are applicants that get a majority of their income from an off-farm job, but are directly connected to agriculture. The four finalists for the Outstanding Agriculture Professional Award, Christopher and Corey Blank from Monroe. They're an animal nutrition and an FFA advisor. Travis Sen is up in Polk Burnett County, and he is assistant director of milk marketing for Southeast Milk. Eric Worthrich is in Greene County. He's a district sales manager for Mustang Seeds. And Tess Zettel is in Greene County. She's a specialist at Kuhn North America. Now, all of those finalists will be gathering together in December at the Wisconsin Farm Bureau's annual meeting. We'll find out who advances to national competition at that time. Markets yesterday in Chicago finished a little bit mixed. We saw November soybeans up 3 1/4, 11.79 1/2. December corn was down 1/4 cent, settled at 4.61 3/4. The wheat market for September up 3/4 cent in the end at 6.40 1/2. As far as the dairy complex, barrel cheese was unchanged yesterday at 1.54 3/4. 40-pound block cheese up 1 cent at 1.60 1/2. AA butter dropped 1 1/2 cents to 1.49 3/4 per pound. The September Class 3 milk that goes into cheese, 23 cents stronger at 17.48. October was up 24 at 17.74 a hundredweight. On the way next, we have a USDA preview on acres. John Heinberg going to catch up with us. That's one of the questions I want to know. How consistent are yields across the United States? Are there haves and have-nots? We're going to find out and talk about that with John next. 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
3: Just another quick reminder, Kylie Allen's going to be handling the show tomorrow morning. I'll be over at State Fair Park in West Dallas. Tonight, you'll get a chance to see us at the Wisconsin 4-H Meat Products Auction. Tomorrow night, the Governor's Blue Ribbon Livestock Auction. I'll be your MC. So if you're going to be around the area, step up and say hello. We'd appreciate it. Welcome back to the Midwest Farm Report on a Tuesday morning. As usual, it's time to catch up with our friend John Heinberg, Market Advisor, Total Farm Marketing out of West Bend. Always want to remind you about their website, totalfarmmarketing.com. And John, a little bit of a preview situation we're apparently setting up in the marketplace. I said to John before we got on the air, markets had been fairly robust right away on Monday. Then they settled back. I didn't know if that was the conversation about the Strait of Hormuz or if there's something else lurking out there.
24: USDA report coming up here this week on Wednesday. And I think there's just a lot of caution about sticking your neck out one way or another in the money flow to help kind of, you know, as we get ready for those numbers on Wednesday.
3: And now what kind of numbers are you expecting, John? Because we are, you know, if you got the rain, great. If you got in planting early, great. But that's not everybody.
24: Yeah, this is going to definitely turn into a have-not type crop. And those are in good shape, at least picking up the rains here, especially some of these later rains, really are going to add some pounds on to both corn and the soybean side of the equation. Now, so that's going to be one of the biggest things. We're watching yields now. And what's interesting is the yield estimates are

0: move forward here going into the next handful of months. But, you know, we haven't seen any real data from the USDA to change things since we got these numbers back in May, and then the June acreage number that we got at the end of June as well. The other little outlying factor, we're going to get the FSA data as well on Wednesday. Last year was that window where we had the big jump in corn acres. There's some rumblings out there that we might see an increase in both corn and soybean principal acres, given some of the processing data that the FSA is going through and how fast they're making progress there. And that might come at the cost of maybe some wheat acres, cotton acres, things of that nature that could see that shift over. That might be the little bit of an outlier surprise that we're not counting on.
1: Yeah, that's one thing I was going to ask you, that the wheat was the great unknown for so much of this year. You were telling us that there were reports of people just abandoning acres. So that is something that we might see reflected in this report, huh?
0: Yeah, that's always going to be a piece of it. We're pretty much we haven't hit the final wheat numbers that comes out in September, but the market's pretty much anticipated where that crop is at this time frame. That's why we've seen the wheat rallies kind of fall apart. All the strength we're seeing in wheat now is tied to the export issues going on between the Russia-Ukraine conflict and just the kind of tit-for-tat battle they got going on, but obviously impacting the wheat side of the equation. That's going to be one of the things. Now, again, we're talking principal and planted acres, and, you know, there's still a lot of room and that we could see some things move around. And again, the biggest part that always comes into play is when the producers return those surveys, and we're seeing a 39% return rate on surveys. That unfortunately leaves a lot of variability for those USDA numbers as we get further down the road, just because producers aren't cranking those surveys back, just because of maybe their mistrust over the USDA and the data.
1: Interesting. Yeah, and I've heard that. John Heinberg, market advisor with Total Farm Marketing out of West Bend, live here on the Midwest Farm Report. Remember their website, totalfarmmarketing.com. John, I want to go back to something I started with, and that is kind of the national buzz about the Strait of Hormuz coming back into play as far as markets. Not necessarily our commodities, but definitely our energy. What temperature are you picking up on that subject?
0: Again, it's always something that's out there that I really would say the markets, other than crude oil, have kind of gotten tired of it. It's become back burner issues, just like when they saw the Russia-Ukraine war eventually just get to a point it wasn't an issue. Now, recently, obviously, it has. But again, deal on, deal off, you know, tit for tat strikes here and there, just brings uncertainty. Now, we got some decent move in crude oil today, just a little more in clarity where things are going to be on that final deal if it ever gets put together. So that's still going to be an outlier. If all of a sudden we see just a jump in crude oil prices, that's going to be something that's going to fire up commodities in general.
1: Mm-hmm. I've got a lot of beef producers, John, that are still holding their breath on the border going open for those Mexican cattle. What are we seeing happening lately as far as the cattle complex? There's a lot of talk in cattle country that it's not just about the movement of the cattle. It's also about retail sales, that the consumer may be to the point of saying enough.
0: Yeah, that's a big concern to me. It still is the consumer dollar and a continuing tightening of consumer spending that's out there. We've been talking about this for months. They still seem to be active in the beef side of it in terms of buying that protein that they need, and beef still provides that best source for that protein. But, you know, that's something we're watching. Obviously, the cattle market's gone through a strong sell-off. We've had a little bit of a recovery, and then we all of a sudden faded back right away again last week. So it just feels like we're still absorbing and working through all the negative news that hit this cattle market in the last 6, 7, 8 weeks. And I think we've got a lot of that priced in now. Now we got to kind of get back to the numbers. We'll see. Now, nice jump in the retail values. That's keeping cash markets trending back higher again. So to me, I like the short-term picture in cattle. Not saying we're off and running again, but I think we got a chance we can add some value back in here just to get to some pretty key supports, levels of support and resistance that I'm going to start making sure we're hedging up again for guys that maybe missed out on that first opportunity.
1: Yeah, good enough. We're going to have to leave it at that. John Heinberg joining us on the Midwest Farm Report with everything you want to think about as far as the markets are concerned and their influences. As always, we remind you, totalfarmmarketing.com, where you can get connected with him if you're looking at your own risk management strategy. All right, we'll look forward to seeing you at Wisconsin State Fair Park for the Century Sesquicentennial Breakfast in just a little bit. And of course, on grounds the rest of the day. Follow us on social media. We'll show you the Wisconsin State Fair through our eyes. Have a great Tuesday.

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0: with Mary. How's your face and neck doing today?
1: I'm doing all right. This week is like summer crunch. I'm getting everything in this week.
0: What do you mean? Oh, does it begin next week, school? It does,
1: yes,
0: doesn't
1: it? The last week. So I feel like I am just struggling trying to fit everything in, make it fun.
0: What do you got to do? What's the plan? What are we looking at? What do we have going on?
1: Well, yesterday we went to the pool. Today we're doing a movie.
0: What movie? Are you going to take him to Spider-Man?
1: No, we're going to do the Minions movie. He likes the Minions.
0: Oh, is it in theaters? I didn't even know there was a Minions movie.
1: Maybe it's still there. I hope so. If not, we're doing Paw Patrol. We'll see which one. But I know for sure Friday he's doing a lemonade stand because he wants to make money.
0: Oh, nice.
1: Yeah.
0: Have you built the stand? I know you're kind of the builder of the family.
1: No, but I got the cutest stuff from Amazon, so I'm going to make it super cute. I'm going to actually put it outside our recording studio, so.
0: Oh, that's smart. That's smart.
1: Yeah.
0: Okay, so what are we looking at? You said Minions. Hold on. I looked it up.
1: I think so. Yep. Oh, gosh. I hope so. It's there. Okay,
0: Minions
1: cool.
0: And Monsters.
1: Yep. Yes. That's what we're going to do today. Later, when Paul gets done at the studio. So, yeah. I'm just trying to fit it all in. We start kindergarten on Monday, which is like, crazy.
0: Are you excited, though? I mean, oh, my God. Our lives are going to change.
1: I know.
0: Like,
1: I know.
0: Our work, your work schedule, your life schedule, you're going to have more. How long is he in school for?
1: Till, during the day, like, time?
0: Yeah, because doesn't kindergarten get out early or no?
1: No, he's full days, 3:15.
0: This is amazing. I can't wait.
1: No, you're going to be like, hey, come do this for me.
0: Oh, 100%. 100%. You and I are going to start doing a bonus podcast. We're going to do all this stuff.
1: Oh, Lord. Yes, I have a lot of feelings about it. Next week's going to be a rough one, I think.
0: Oh, God, I can't wait to talk to you.
1: No.
0: We need to post a video of you, like, taking him to school. That would be amazing.
1: Oh, I know.
0: When you're going to do that cheesy first day of school photo thing, right, that everybody does?
1: Absolutely. My little board that I do, yes.
0: Yeah, well, you got to do that for sure because, you know, when he gets married or whatever, you know, senior year, that you do the comparison ones and all that stuff. I love that stuff.
1: Yeah, I know.
0: My ex used to do all that, and then when her daughters became seniors, they were like, Mom, we have to go. She's like, it's your senior year. They're like, bye, Mom. Like, okay.
1: Elliot's so good. He's like, are we doing a picture? Yep, I'm doing a picture.
0: Well, we're doing a lot today. Obviously, Country Courthouse is in about an hour. Info on the Clueless series. There's a big TV series of Clueless coming out. We're going to talk about that. And plastic surgeons reveal the best quiet luxury treatments next in 3 Nugs.
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1: Fish with Friends, Elizabeth Mary. I've got three nugs for ya.
2: Let's do it. Let's do it.
1: Let's go to England. Who doesn't want to go to England, right? Anyway.
2: I'd love to go to England.
1: Oh, yeah. It's a wonderful place. My cousin Steve's there. I should introduce you to him. People love him. Anyway, a cat in England named Millie is 31 years old, which would make her the oldest cat in the world.
2: Oh, my gosh. I have a cat, Millie.
1: Her owner says that Millie has spent the last decade drinking only spring water. She enjoys a diet of salmon, prawns, chicken, and tuna. The owner would like to have her recognized by the Guinness Book of World Records, but he lacks the documentation. The oldest verified living cat is Flossie at 30.
2: Oh, my God. Well, they live longer than Snowball.
1: Yeah, right. My Snowball, you mean?
2: Yeah.
1: Yeah, good memory. Good God.
2: I know. I see. I listened to
1: you. All-time record belongs to Cream Puff, who lived to be 38 years and 3 days old.
2: Oh, my gosh.
1: It's wow. Crazy. Hey, Paramount Plus has ordered a sequel series of 1995's Clueless with Alicia Silverstone returning as Cher. The show will pick up roughly 30 years after the movie.
2: I cannot wait.
1: She's now a successful business owner and mother of a teenage daughter about to start high school. This series will film on location in L.A. I knew you'd love this. And is executive produced by Alicia, the original director and producer, Robert Lawrence. Set to begin next year. No casting.
2: Oh my gosh, I love all these comebacks. Like Hilary Duff is making this big comeback from like the 2000s.
1: Well, she's doing that ladder program. My friend Megan does the ladder program. Like, it's insane, that workout program. It's amazing.
2: She looks amazing. Yeah, I love this. Throwbacks coming back.
1: I think it's called ladder. Maybe it's not called ladder. It's something with an L. Anyway, according to plastic surgeons, one of the biggest status symbols these days is having work done that is so subtle that you simply look well-rested and refreshed.
2: Please, yes.
1: One surgeon said the goal is now the quiet look, refreshed look that no one can tell you had anything done. The sign of a good facelift or good injections is that no one can figure it out.
2: I feel like the natural look is really coming back.
1: 100. These days, patients are more educated than ever about aesthetics, and the less is more approach has also taken a turn to affect not just facial plastic surgeries, but also breast augmentations.
2: Yes, I think I know friends that are like either taking their implants out or going smaller.
1: I will tell you this though. If you have, and I'm not even being creepy fish or anything, if you have like back trouble and you have very large breasts, that means, and I know the guys are going to hate me for this, you need a reduction.
2: For sure.
1: Now, like when you get a reduction, yes, they will cut off your flipples and they do move them. When they give, because when you get a reduction, make sure, because they usually do it for free, and your insurance should cover it. You just got to start going to doctor's appointments and documenting, like your bra strap marks and back trouble.
2: Look at you! You like know way. You know a lot about this.
1: My friend Connie, that passed, it changed her whole last half of her life.
2: Wow!
1: It was like they literally though they cut off your flipples and they move them when they do the lift, but she never. She passed away at 52. She never had to wear a bra.
2: Oh my gosh.
1: She's a perfect C.
2: I have none of these problems because my itty bitties are just, they're just there.
1: Yeah, they could put like D cups in you and you'd still be a C. All right, my friends, those are your nugs.
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14: Mainly cloudy skies expected today, with thunderstorms likely. Highs level off around 81, east winds at around 5 miles an hour. Partly cloudy skies tonight, lows level off around 65. Right now, 69.
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1: The La Crosse Area Chamber of Commerce has held an information session on the benefits of a city administrator position for La Crosse. It was in two parts on Monday, the first featuring a panel with business and community leaders who shared their concerns over the challenges they've faced when dealing with the city and their take on why an administrator is needed. Hetty Brown with Cooley Cap compared city operations with her organization.
2: But if my board of directors heard this much feedback that Cooley Cap was operating with inefficiency and ineffectiveness and not getting things done and just projects were taking this long, I would be fired. Right? Or they would say, you need to clean things up.
1: La Crosse's Common Council is expected to vote on the city administrator proposal on Thursday. State housing leaders say finding affordable places to live remains the top concern for communities across Wisconsin. The Wisconsin Housing and Economic Development Authority, or WHEDA, was in La Crosse on Monday to present grant funding to both Habitat for Humanity and Cooley Cap. WHEDA Executive Director Elmer Moore Jr. says the state is committed to finding new ways to tackle the housing crunch.
3: Housing is the number one issue that we hear from communities, legislators, from folks of all walks of life. The difficulty accessing quality housing, the difficulty with affording housing, and the difficulty in financing the construction or the purchase of new housing.
1: Moore says La Crosse has been picking up momentum on the housing front. An increase in Medicaid funding for Wisconsin is celebrated in La Crosse with an event at Amplify Health. The Center for Medicare and Medicaid Services recently endorsed a $1 billion increase in Medicaid funds for the state. Congressman Derek Van Orden recalled how Governor Tony Evers approved a state budget last year just hours before President Trump signed his own budget.
4: The state budgets had to be signed before the One Big Beautiful Bill was signed into law on July 4th. So I called the Evers administration. I talked to Tony. I said, hey, look, this is a once-in-a-lifetime shot. This window will not be opened again.
1: I'm Brad Williams.
5: 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Fish with Friends in about 20 minutes. Elizabeth Mary, this guy did something with his kid, the musical thing. It's so cool. I can't wait to share it with you. We'll share that with you in about 20 minutes. But next, women, the text question of the day.
6: Oh, boy.
5: Well, we're going to learn how to be good so we don't make them mad.

0: 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Fish with friends, Elizabeth Mary. I am nervous. Warning to my brothers in pain. You will all be anonymous today. Text question of the day. Go ahead.
1: What's the worst thing you can say to a woman? Oh, boy. Here we go.
0: All
1: right. Here we go.
0: There's so many fun things I'd like to say right now. What's the worst thing that you can say to a woman? You know, do you really want to wear that? Do they have that in a size bigger?
1: That's horrible, Fish. I'm dying over here.
0: You've gained a bunch of weight.
1: Oh my God, no.
0: You shouldn't wear that. You're too fat for it.
1: Those are fighting words.
0: Well, these are all things that women have said to me, Elizabeth Mary. So.
1: You got thick skin. You're fine.
0: Right.
1: You're fine.
0: As a brother in pain, you know, like sometimes our feelings get hurt too.
1: Oh my gosh.
0: I want to hear a story. I want to hear a story of something somebody said to you, Elizabeth Mary. The worst thing that you can say to a woman. What are we looking at today for your answer? I'm dying to know.
1: Okay, well, this has not happened to me personally, but it's happened to friends of mine. Never, ever, even if the woman is 9 months pregnant, ever ask a woman when she's due, because it'll backfire in your face. I was in a conversation where someone asked someone and she had just had the baby.
0: Oh.
1: Still had the, like, you know, so bad.
0: Okay.
1: So bad.
0: So don't ask a woman when she's due.
1: Literally, if someone's like 9 months pregnant in front of me, I wait till they tell me they're expecting. And then I say, oh my gosh.
0: You want to know what I'll do? I'll go, really? I'll be like, I couldn't even tell. I'm like, you're holding it beautifully.
1: I am so glad we were not friends when I was pregnant, Fish. I gained like almost 60 pounds with Elliot. I was huge.
0: Yeah, you were a chunker from what you've told me. I've never seen photos, but you said you were a chunker. Yeah.
1: Yes, don't ever assume someone's pregnant. Wait till they acknowledge it.
0: But definitely text in a message via the app for today's text question of the day. What is the worst thing? Let's have fun with this. Don't worry, guys. You're anonymous. What's the worst thing to say to a woman?
2: I pledge allegiance to the flag of the United States of America and to the republic for which it stands, one nation under God, indivisible, with liberty and justice for all.

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1: KQ 98, Tri-States Country. Fish with Friends. Elizabeth Mary, let's talk about you a little bit. So,
2: me.
1: Elizabeth Mary, one of her favorite topics is Elizabeth Mary. No, Elizabeth Mary actually is a full-time artist. That's your gig. That's what you do. That's your thing.
2: Yes, that's my thing.
1: Yeah, right. So anyway, the thing about Elizabeth doing that as a full-time artist and doing the thing, you write a lot of music. You write your own music. You have a new album mm-hmm. coming out eventually.
2: Eventually. Yes, yeah, I do.
1: You've been working on it. And you've been telling me about it. I heard one of the songs, Fighter. I loved it. It was beautiful. It's a very good song.
2: Thank you.
1: I heard a rough cut and I was like, why the hell is she only playing cowbell? And she had to explain it to me. But anyway, a very musical dyad has gone viral on TikTok. I know how much you love TikTok. He posted a song with the comment, why use generate AI when my toddler can generate lyrics? He plays all the instruments and sings the lyrics of how a toddler would sing them. Here it is.

So there was a little man. He was a tall, really tall little man. Oh, yeah. And he drived in rainbow cars where I just stopped it. He goed to a castle because he lived inside of there. And guess what? He was a prince. And he drove to the grocery store so he could buy his mommy something gluten-free. This is written by his kid. Where was it? Like the queen's allergic to gluten. And he reached up for a cup and everything fell down. So what did he do? He picked it up. Little tall prince picked it up.

0: Isn't that amazing, Elizabeth Mary?
1: I should start doing this.
0: You need to learn how to properly utilize your child, is what I'm trying to teach you right now. You need to use this kid for that.
1: We'd have a number one song right now.
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1: State housing dollars are landing on La Crosse's south side as local organizations push to expand affordable homeownership. The Wisconsin Housing and Economic Development Authority presented checks on Monday to both Habitat for Humanity of La Crosse and CooleyCap. Habitat is using its $11,000 grant to build an energy-efficient modular home and renovate a century-old house at 10th and Division Streets. Executive Director Kaya Fox says the project goes far beyond a couple of structures.
2: At the corner of 10th and Division Streets, we're bringing new life to this part of the neighborhood through two homes.
1: Meanwhile, CooleyCap received $344,000 to fund its homebuyer education and counseling program. The subject of accountability regarding a city administrator came up during an information session Monday hosted by the La Crosse Chamber of Commerce. As part of a panel discussion, Brown Deer Village Manager Tyler Burkhart shared his perspective on holding a person in that position accountable.
3: I feel like I always need to be performing at a high level. And understanding the bosses of our elected officials are the citizens. So I can't just discount the citizens and business owners, because if they start talking with our city council, or in my case, a village board, unhappy with my performance, I know that's not going to be a good thing.
1: The city administrator plan goes before the common council on Thursday. The need for more healthcare workers in Wisconsin is a high priority for the University of Wisconsin system. The president of the system, Renee Wachter, spoke at the UWL campus on Monday about seeking more state funding for healthcare training.
4: We all know the challenge. There is a shortage of people who care for patients of all ages from corner to corner of our state. Our Healthy Wisconsin proposal seeks a $90 million state investment to expand healthcare program capacity across all of our 13 universities.
1: Wachter says that when healthcare is in short supply, it's harder for communities to thrive. I'm Brad Williams.
0: KQYB, Spring Grove, La Crosse.
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6: Tri-States Country. Okay, this is going to be interesting today, because this is a real thing. I think Aaron is touching on a serious issue in a marriage. Aaron has been married to Michelle. They have a beautiful daughter named Haley, who is 6 years old. And Aaron, you have some drama going on, don't you?
7: Yeah, a little bit.
6: Okay, what's up?
7: So my daughter worships her mom, which is, you know, pretty amazing, because my wife is an amazing woman. She is funny and smart and caring. And just, you know, it's like, I'm so glad that my daughter has this person to look up to.
6: Okay, wait, but hold on, Aaron. You are completely kissing. I mean, you are definitely kissing up to her right now. You're ready to drop a bomb, I can tell.
7: You're absolutely right.
6: Okay.
7: So there's one thing that Michelle does that Michelle's my wife, that she does that I don't like.
6: The only thing.
7: She cannot turn a light off. And now my daughter is copying that, thinks it's really funny, and she wants to be just like mom. And my wife thinks it's hilarious.
6: This is an issue in a lot of marriages and with a lot of people. I've encountered this, and this is why I was so intrigued by your submission for Country Courthouse, Aaron.
8: Bitch, you are supposed to be impartial. I've heard Country Courthouse before. You're the judge.
6: I'm the judge. I am impartial. I'm impartial. Okay. I'm sorry, but this is a thing, Michelle. Wait, Michelle, it's not your turn. Okay, Aaron, I'll give everybody a few seconds here to just kind of pitch their case. This seems like a no-brainer pitch for you, but go ahead. Again, Aaron, the plaintiff, Country Courthouse, what are you asking for today?
7: I'd like Michelle to just stop leaving the lights on and setting a bad example for our daughter.
6: Okay, so Michelle setting a bad example for their daughter. We need to hear from the defendant, Michelle, in just a second. With the light switch issue, Country Courthouse, is she ruining their daughter with light switches? I don't know. We'll find out next.
9: 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Country Courthouse from Borkowski Towing and Salvage on KQ98.

0: KQ98, Tri-States Country. Okay, here's the deal. We're doing Country Courthouse right now. We have Michelle and we have Aaron. Aaron and Michelle. Aaron's the plaintiff. Michelle's the defendant. So Aaron's problem is this. They have a six-year-old named Haley, and Haley is learning from mom to not turn lights off in the room when they leave. I've seen this before. This, Aaron, is this is enough to drive you crazy because they're leaving, like, say, the basement to come upstairs. They don't turn the light off. It's the power bill. Aaron's very bothered by this. He said, and I quote from just a second ago, she's the teaching our daughter bad habits. And it's a bad habit. At the beginning, Michelle, was clearly kissing your butt. But what is your case as the defendant today for the country courthouse?
1: Okay. Well, I just want to say, first of all, it is bad habit singular.
0: Sorry.
1: Okay?
0: I know that's true.
1: Nothing else has been brought to my attention.
0: You're right.
1: unless there's something else he wants to bring up. And I just want to say, my father warned you about this. This is a generational thing in our family with the women in my family.
0: It's a tradition to leave the lights on?
2: Well, it's not genetic.
0: Maybe it is.
1: I think it might be in our family. But
0: this is a fun country courthouse. Okay, go on.
1: It's not a huge deal. You know, I think we can afford it, frankly. I know you're talking about the power bill, but, you know, I think there are a lot worse things that could be happening. And worst comes to worst, we could make a game out of it.
2: Fish, personally, it's annoying.
1: Fish, you're doing it again. This is my time.
0: Oh, God. I'm sorry. Okay. All right. Michelle, country courthouse today.
1: Look, I'm busy all day. I'm cleaning the house. I'm going back and forth between rooms. You think that I'm forgetting, but in reality, I'm just predicting my future.
0: Oh, my God. I love this woman.
1: Because I remember that I left a mess, and I know that my husband, at least I think, more than leaving the lights on, he does not like mess.
0: So this is not a bad habit necessarily for Haley, in your opinion.
1: I don't think so. I mean, and our house is not that big. So to me, it's not like I'm leaving the house entirely.
0: Okay.
1: It's just I'm going between tasks.
0: Okay, so who do you side with on this one? Aaron, the plaintiff, says, hey, Michelle, my wife, I love her. She's great. She's teaching our daughter bad habit. Not habits, but habit.
1: Thank you.
0: Haley's getting a bad habit by not turning off light switches like mom. Haley worships mom. Michelle's like, it's not a big deal. I get why your kid worships you, by the way. You're fun. Michelle says, it's not a big deal. It's not a big deal at all. Now, Michelle and Aaron, this is another one of these country courthouses. We had one like this recently where you're really going to stick to the decision.
1: Yeah, of course.
0: All right. So, Aaron, Michelle's going to stick to this, but on the flip, if Michelle wins this country courthouse, you got to drop it. Is that fair?
2: I think that's fair. I mean, I don't think she's going to win, but
0: nah,
2: sure.
1: We'll see about that.
0: Nothing better than a good gamble. I absolutely love this. Let's find out. Country courthouse goes to the jury right now.
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17: Mainly cloudy skies expected today with thunderstorms likely. High of 81. Easterly winds at around 5 miles an hour. Partly cloudy skies tonight. Lows dip down to about 65. Right now, it's 68 degrees.
18: The truth. The whole truth. And some hilarious excuses. Country Courthouse from Borkowski Towing and Salvage on KQ98.

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1: The La Crosse Area Chamber of Commerce has held an information session on the benefits of a city administrator position for La Crosse. It was in two parts on Monday, the first featuring a panel with business and community leaders who shared their concerns over the challenges they've faced when dealing with the city and their take on why an administrator is needed. Hetty Brown with Cooley Cap compared city operations with her organization.
2: But if my board of directors heard this much feedback that Cooley Cap was operating with inefficiency and ineffectiveness and not getting things done and just projects were taking this long, I would be fired, right? Or they would say, you need to clean things up.
1: La Crosse's Common Council is expected to vote on the city administrator proposal on Thursday. State housing leaders say finding affordable places to live remains the top concern for communities across Wisconsin. The Wisconsin Housing and Economic Development Authority, or WHEDA, was in La Crosse on Monday to present grant funding to both Habitat for Humanity and Cooley Cap. WHEDA Executive Director Elmer Moore Jr. says the state is committed to finding new ways to tackle the housing crunch.
3: Housing is the number one issue that we hear from communities, legislators, from folks of all walks of life. The difficulty accessing quality housing, the difficulty with affording housing, and the difficulty in financing the construction or the purchase of new housing.
1: Moore says La Crosse has been picking up momentum on the housing front. An increase in Medicaid funding for Wisconsin is celebrated in La Crosse with an event at Amplify Health. The Center for Medicare and Medicaid Services recently endorsed a $1 billion increase in Medicaid funds for the state. Congressman Derek Van Orden recalled how Governor Tony Evers approved a state budget last year just hours before President Trump signed his own budget.
4: The state budgets had to be signed before the One Big Beautiful Bill was signed into law on July 4th. So I called the Evers administration, I talked to Tony, I said, hey, look, this is a once-in-a-lifetime shot. This window will not be opened again.
1: I'm Brad Williams.
5: KQ 98, Tri-States Country. Today for Country Courthouse, we have Aaron, our plaintiff, and Michelle, the defendant. Now, they have a kid, and the daughter just absolutely worships Michelle. Michelle has a crutch that is so bad in her family that before Aaron married Michelle, the father warned him about it. And that is hooking up with other men. No, I'm just kidding. That is forgetting to turn up off the light when she leaves a room. So she's, I don't know, let's say in the bathroom, leaves bathroom light on. Let's say they have a walk-in closet. I haven't seen their home. They have a walk-in closet, goes in there, leaves the light on. I've encountered this problem with people before. This is not always fun. We're getting quite a few calls today for Country Courthouse. We're going to go, Joanna, Amy, hold on. I've got to start with Jaden. Who are you going to side with today, Jaden?
6: I'm going to have to side with Michelle. Sorry, Aaron.
5: Why are you siding with Michelle? This is interesting because we've got three sisters with a brain in a row here, and you're all going to have different takes on it, I can tell.
6: I'm going Michelle because she's going around the house cleaning, you know, like she said, she's predicting her future. She knows she's got to go back into that room. It helps remind her. ADHD is hard, man. You got to have reminders like that.
5: See, I'm the judge, so I'm impartial, Jaden, but do you really think that that's not kind of a little bit of a BS line?
6: I don't know. I mean, I do think there's a line of being wasteful, you know, you can't just leave the lights on and suck that bill dry, but I don't know. I don't think it's total BS. I forget to do things too. It's helpful to have that little reminder to go back in the room.
5: Hamburger. Okay. Thank you so much for your call today, Jaden. Let's go right to Amy. Amy, what do you think for Country Courthouse today? Are you going with Michelle? Are you going with Aaron? Who are you siding with?
7: I have to go with Aaron. When my son was little, the thing was wearing seat belts, and you cannot teach a good habit unless you model it yourself.
5: So, Joanna, Jaden was for Michelle. Amy was for Aaron. Who are you for today with Country Courthouse?
8: I'm for Aaron as well.
5: Okay, so Aaron is going to be, out of the three calls, winning this bad boy. Why are you for Aaron?
8: Because it's such an easy thing to do. And I don't want to go to work to pay for lights that I'm not even in the room for.
5: So, Nicole, what are you thinking?
9: I think I'm going to have to side with turning the lights off. I mean, I totally get about saving on the electric bill. And, I mean, I think it's a little, I think it's a little overboard to say that the kids get to learn bad habits. But definitely, I think, you know, I mean, I don't know. Use a nightlight. They have, like, those clap-on, clap-off. I don't know.
5: Clap-on, clap-off. What are you, 90? Do they even make those anymore still? Those things were so cool.
9: All right. They got nightlights, though, my point.
5: You're right, Nicole. That's a good point. And also, by the way, he's concerned. Do you think it's teaching the kid bad habits, though?
9: I mean, I think that's a little extreme to go so far as to, like, blame that, oh, my gosh, the kid's going to learn bad habits.
5: Yeah.
9: At the same time, you do want your kid to be, like, conscientious about, like, saving money. So, I don't know.
5: it works for you, but your vote, again, is for Aaron today.
9: Yeah.
5: All right. Thanks for the call. You have a great day. Thanks for sharing the story, Nicole.
9: You too.
5: Aaron gets another vote. This is close today for Country Courthouse. This is no slam dunk at all. Here's a text. Aaron wins. We need to teach good habits. Save money. Somebody else said, I'm with a husband. How hard is it to hit the light switch when you're done with the light or the room? Jane's on the phone. What are we thinking?
10: I mean, Aaron's got to give Michelle a break. I mean...
5: Oh, so you're siding with Michelle.
10: 100%.
5: Oh, God, you're a light switch person, aren't you?
10: No, I'm not saying, okay, great, leave on the lights. But come on, she's a great mom. She's probably juggling a million things. Give her a break. It's a light switch. You shut it off. Last year, I broke up with my ex-boyfriend.
5: Okay.
10: Because he hooked up with one of my friends.
5: Okay.
10: If this guy's biggest problem is a light switch,
5: yeah,
10: he should count his blessings.
5: Because he's not, at least the wife's not hooking up with his best friend.
10: Yeah. Come on. I mean, there's bigger things in life. Give up the light switch, man.
5: Okay,
10: really.
5: So you're all for Michelle, but a question. Are you still friends with the girl that hooked up with your ex?
10: What do you think?
5: My guess is
10: definitely
5: no.
10: Definitely not.
5: You got,
10: no.
5: You got were you from Jersey or New York? Just then you're like, what do you think? That scared me. I'm not going to lie. You scared me, Jane. Thanks so much for the call today for Country Courthouse. You have a good day.
10: Thank you, too.
5: Keep calling in, too, Jane. That was really, you're fun. I like you. Spicy. She's spicy, spicy. So today for Country Courthouse, again, just going to set it up for you real quick. We're going to keep these votes coming in, please. Aaron, Michelle. Aaron is the hubby. Michelle is the wifey. They're happy. You can tell that they're fun. They're having a good time. But the problem is Michelle forgets to turn off bad lights, and she is teaching her daughter bad habits. However, her dad was like, hey, bro, look, you think you're going to get her to stop turning off the lights? This is like genetic in my family. So you getting her to...
11: Not going to happen.
5: Yeah, that's not going to happen. It's not going to happen. It's just, you know, I got to tell you something, a little bit...
11: Sorry!
5: That it's going on with you, but it's not going to happen. But with saving energy, I'm with Michelle. He sounds really picky. I don't think he's bougie, though, you know? So vote for Aaron, the plaintiff, or vote for Michelle, the defendant. Who do you side with? We'll find out a little bit.
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0: KQ98, Tri-States Country. Aaron and Michelle are on the phone again with me. Aaron, the plaintiff, Michelle, the defendant. Now, Aaron's case is like, hey, Michelle is a great mom. She has a bad habit of making sure, because I said habits earlier, Michelle busted my chops. Bad habit that she's teaching her 6-year-old daughter, Haley. What is she teaching the daughter? Not to turn the lights off when she leaves the room. It is literally a pet peeve for Aaron. Michelle's like, big deal, don't worry about it. You care more than I clean, and just calm down. Calm down. Aaron, are you ready to find out who One Country Courthouse is the plaintiff today? We get to tell you first.
1: I sure am.
0: All right. After much deliberation, this was not a slam dunkish, but Michelle, Aaron, One Country Courthouse today.
2: Oh, yeah.
0: Now this
2: no.
0: is, you guys are going to stick to this. You said you made a deal. I love this, like with some of these issues where you guys are like, okay, whatever the jury decides, we're going to stick to it. You're going to work on turning the lights off, and you're going to teach your daughter to turn them off now, right?
2: I am. And I think, like I said earlier, I think we should make a game out of it. I think maybe I'll put a penny in a jar every time if he catches me and I forget. I think we should put a penny in a jar, and that way we could like teach her to save too or something like that.
1: See, that Fish, this is why I'm in love with this woman. Because that is a great idea.
0: It's a great
1: perfect.
0: Idea.
1: I love it.
0: Yeah. It's a great idea. It's a good way with your family. Guys, thanks for sharing your story today for Country Courthouse. And I love that you turned it into a little bet. It was a good idea.
2: Thank you, Fish.
1: Thank you so much, Fish.
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1: Fish with Friends, Elizabeth Mary, I want to talk to you real quick about, well, it's kind of, really the more I think about it, it's kind of about money.
2: Okay. You got some?
1: I mean, I think we all have a little, hopefully, right? But might not feel like it. So here's my question to you, okay? Involving money, is there anything you buy personally for yourself that you're like, I shouldn't be buying this. This is kind of a waste of money.
2: I mean, yeah.
1: Let me give you this for an example. Okay, recently, not recently, I would say about a year ago, I live in Chicago for now currently, and my ex-girlfriend and I were at a grocery store, and she saw these ice cubes, like, you know, like for your drink, and they were at, like, and I have a little ice cube thing for bourbon or whatever, because I like bourbon, whatever, and she saw that you could buy it, and I'm like, I almost just called her my ex-wife's name. I'm like, Kara, what, there's no way I'm going to spend $7 on a box of six ice cubes. She's like, just do it. Who cares? Let's find out. It's only $7. Whatever. So I did it. Then I used them and then they were gone. And I didn't think it was anything that big of a deal, to be honest with you. I'm like, what a waste of $7. Well, a few weeks ago, actually about a month ago, actually, Aldi debuted a new product. It's a box of four ice cubes for $4.99.
3: What did you find?
4: Why do they have frozen ice cubes?
3: What do you mean frozen? Hold on.
4: Frozen ice cubes, it says.
3: They're selling it?
4: They're selling.
3: For how much?
4: $4.99.
3: Man, this must be that Fiji water.

0: Yes.
1: What's the dumbest thing you bought recently that you're like, why did I buy this?
0: Probably like wine, a wine stopper.
1: That's good. At least it's just a wine stopper. I mean, my God.
0: To me, though, if I pop a bottle of wine, I'm like, why did I buy this?
1: I know, that's exactly why, because you're never going to not finish the bottle, is what you're saying.
0: Right.
1: Yeah.
0: I feel like, yes.
1: I love that.
0: Yeah, right. I want, yeah. There's so much. You know what? If we just spent, yeah.
1: If you look at it and you think about it, I know. It's just, it's wild. It really is. Hey, today's text question of the day is, what's the worst thing to say to a woman? I have so many answers right now in my life. But anyway, you can text and message via the app for that one. In a little less than an hour, we're going to cover that. And in about 20 minutes, I want to talk about America, the worst version of the Star Spangled Banner ever. It's coming up.
0: Oh, no.
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1: State housing dollars are landing on La Crosse's south side as local organizations push to expand affordable homeownership. The Wisconsin Housing and Economic Development Authority presented checks on Monday to both Habitat for Humanity of La Crosse and Cooley Cap. Habitat is using its $11,000 grant to build an energy-efficient modular home and renovate a century-old house at 10th and Division Streets. Executive Director Kaya Fox says the project goes far beyond a couple of structures.
2: At the corner of 10th and Division Streets, we're bringing new life to this part of the neighborhood through two homes.
1: Meanwhile, Cooley Cap received $344,000 to fund its homebuyer education and counseling program. The subject of accountability regarding a city administrator came up during an information session Monday hosted by the La Crosse Chamber of Commerce. As part of a panel discussion, Brown Deer Village Manager Tyler Burkhart shared his perspective on holding a person in that position accountable.
3: I feel like I always need to be performing at a high level.

0: And I'm understanding the bosses of our elected officials are the citizens. So I can't just discount the citizens and business owners, because if they start talking with our city council, or in my case, a village board, unhappy with my performance, I know that's not going to be a good thing.
1: The city administrator plan goes before the common council on Thursday. The need for more healthcare workers in Wisconsin is a high priority for the University of Wisconsin system. The president of the system, Renee Wachter, spoke at the UWL campus on Monday about seeking more state funding for healthcare training.
2: We all know the challenge. There is a shortage of people who care for patients of all ages from corner to corner of our state. Our Healthy Wisconsin proposal seeks a $90 million state investment to expand healthcare program capacity across all of our 13 universities.
1: Wachter says that when healthcare is in short supply, it's harder for communities to thrive. I'm Brad Williams.

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2: Tri-State's Country. Fish with Friends, Miss Elizabeth Mayer. We have a really busy hour ahead of us. Look, I've got a little nug about Chase Matthews that I'm going to share with you in just a little bit, like about 40 minutes or so. He did something. One person called it legitimately one of the worst things ever.
3: And oh, no.
2: Yeah, Chase is a great guy, and I'm excited to share the story, but oof, the person might be right. Put it that way.
3: Oh, no.
2: Yeah, it's pretty rough. It's pretty rough. Anyway, that'll be coming up here in about 40 minutes. Today's text question of the day.
3: What's the worst thing to say to a woman?
2: That's coming up in 30 minutes. But next, my furry little friends, America. Little star-spangled banner ruined? Yeah, we're going to talk about it next.
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1: Fish with friends. Elizabeth, Mary, I want to talk to you real quick about a little place I like to call. Ready for this?
2: Oh, you nervous? I'm a little nervous.
1: America.
3: Oh, America.
1: Look, here's the deal. America, where we as the collective are trying to achieve happiness by finding ourselves. I don't know. Cool things. Looking at our little phones. Oh, there's my friend Heidi. Message, that's nice. She works for Dan the Mortgage Man. What does that say? I don't like him. Okay, you shouldn't have said. So anyway.
2: Whatever.
1: In America, where all of this stuff happens, one of the things that we love is the Star Spangled Banner.
2: Yes, oh boy.
1: Now you sing, what do you sing? You sing it, right?
2: I do. It's the most nerve-wracking song to sing.
1: I saw recently the Savannah Bananas play the Cubs in the Wrigley Field or whatever in Chicago.
2: Yeah.
1: And they had this girl from Ohio with them. She's like a high school kid. One of, and I'm not picking on you, one of the best versions of it I've ever heard. It was amazing.
2: Really?
1: 17, Wrigley Field packed.
2: It is an intense song.
1: Yeah. It's just insane. It was amazing. It was unbelievable. But you've sang it before and you nailed it too. Events that we've done for radio stations or whatever.
2: Well, thanks. Yeah, it is terrifying.
1: So it's like a mashup gone bad. Motown icon Martha Reeves and two other singers seemingly singing in different genres delivered the national anthem before the Women's Pro Baseball League opener at the beginning of August. Have you seen this?
2: Oh my gosh, I actually did see this and it is so funny.
1: This apparently, this performance has gone viral. Now Reeves, Martha Reeves, is 85. She released a statement. I'm going to share that with you after you hear this.
4: Oh, say can you see by the dawn's early light what so proudly we hail at the twilight's last gleaming.
1: Ooh. Now you want me to just get to the meat of it? You ready?
2: Oh, God. Yes, please.
4: Spangle,
1: my Lord. Okay. And this is an icon, Martha Reeves. She's 85 years old. This happened at the beginning of August. She was in Springfield, Illinois. So she released a statement. It was an incredible honor to be invited to perform at the inaugural Women's Professional Baseball League event. The field conditions were wet and windy and without stage monitors. I wasn't able to hear myself as I normally would.
2: Oh, God. I don't even think hearing.
1: Have you ever butchered it that bad? Have you ever nailed it that bad before?
2: The other two singing,
1: oh
2: the faces is you're right when you say two different genres. I was sick listening to her.
1: Oh yeah. I mean like, and that's so funny because I think about all the embarrassing things I've done or said on the air before and how you can't take it back. You know, like that's viral.
2: You cannot take that back. You can't take that back.
1: No. It's like, I needed monitors. Nope. You needed to say pass. Is what you needed to say.
2: You need it. It was bad.
1: If you wanted free tickets to the game. Yeah, if you wanted free tickets to the game, you should have just done a meet and greet. Like, come on. Come on, Martha.
2: Oh, my God. And the other two, they need a redemption because she overtook them.
1: No, they need a voice changer. They need a, what is that thing called? Auto-tune. That's what they need. America.
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13: Chance of thunderstorms today. Otherwise, mainly cloudy skies expected. Daytime highs approaching 81. Easterly winds, 5 to 10 miles an hour. Lows dip down to about 65. Tonight, partly cloudy skies. Right now, 69.
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0: me. I swear, girl, you could have anyone you choose. 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
1: 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Fish with friends, Elizabeth, Mary. We have a really busy little hour, well, half hour ahead of us until we get to the last hour of the show. AC/DC, Chase Matthews, do they go together? Probably not. One person called it one of the worst things I've ever heard ever. Share that with you in 20 minutes. Right now, though, it's all about today's text question of the day.
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1: KQ98, Tri-States Country. Fish with Friends, Elizabeth Mary. It's today's text question of the day where we have promised to the brothers in pain that if you text in or message via the app that you will be anonymous. So
2: yes,
1: we're, you're covered. You're covered. Go ahead.
2: What's the worst thing to say to a woman?
1: Why are you going to wear that? That makes you look fat. Have you gained a bunch of weight? Elizabeth Mary is tired of you guys asking if she's pregnant because she's currently lost weight.
2: I didn't even think of that. I don't ever assume someone's pregnant until they acknowledge it first because, yeah, I've watched it happen and it's so bad.
1: And I forgot to tell you, I recently saw a photo of you in a half shirt and you looked good. So I was not talking about you with my answer.
2: Oh my gosh, thanks, Fish. I'm like really working hard.
1: I know you are.
2: I told you, hot girl summer here, duh.
1: You get it, girl. All right, Fish with Friends, your first call on this one. What's the worst thing to say to a woman?
3: The answer is just chill out.
1: Okay, so just chill out. Okay, how was that used with you?
3: Well, obviously when someone's saying that to you, something big is happening and something you're upset about, and just like say like, okay, just chill out. There's something, what's the word I'm looking for? Not like Neanderthal, but it just feels like you could say, hey, like relax, calm down, it's okay, but like saying chill out just feels so blasé and I hate it. It totally takes away the depth and importance of the situation
1: up.
3: You know,
1: This is working you up right now, and I think if you could just relax a little bit and chill out, I think that you're gonna...
3: Very funny.
2: Fish, you might have made her mad on that one. You're always pushing the ladies' buttons.
1: I don't think you can say that on the air, Elizabeth Mary. I think that's a naughty thing. Here's what I think is funny with today's text question of the day, which is what's the worst thing to say to a woman? And we're gonna get into your text in a sec. The guys are anonymous. Don't forget, anonymous, right?
2: For sure, yes.
1: What I love is, as far as the phones go, we always keep two, and we could not get a guy on the phone at all. So
2: they're scared.
1: But we do have some texts from my brothers in pain. So Elizabeth, Mary, what are some of your answers here? What's the worst thing to say to a woman?
2: This is so bad. Don't ever say this to a woman. Must be that time of the month again.
1: Oh, yeah.
2: Those are fighting words. Those are fighting words. Yeah. Okay.
1: Are you cycling because you seem frazzled?
2: No, oh my gosh.
1: Don't do that.
2: How about this one? You're acting like your mother.
4: Oh.
1: I've done that.
2: No.
1: Yeah, that was not a good day. That was not a good day. Do not make that mistake. Okay.
2: Oh my gosh.
1: Choose one because of restraints placed on us, time constraints. Choose one because
2: You'd
1: of
2: be
1: time
2: constraints.
1: Hold on 1 sec. Sorry. Choose one because of time constraints. Choose one because of time constraints placed on us by management. We got to get moving here. Choose one more.
2: How about this one? You'd be much prettier if you just smiled.
1: Oh, it's true though. The RBF or no. Don't just say it. Don't say it.
2: Fish.
1: Okay.
2: Off air, we're going to go over all these and what you should not say.
1: All right. Well, let's get the last call. Fish with Friends. What is the actual worst thing to say to a woman?
5: The worst thing you can say to a woman is you look tired.
1: Oh.
2: Fish, you've actually said that to me.
1: I know, a lot actually. She looks tired all the time, girlfriend. She looks tired.
5: Sometimes you're not tired, or sometimes you're just not wearing makeup. That's the worst. When you just decide, I'm not going to wear any makeup today, and a man tells you you look tired.
2: Oh, you're so right. I've been doing the no makeup thing for a while. Yeah, when someone's like, you just look a little off. Oh, thank you. Yeah.
1: Okay, what about, I want to help out my brothers in pain here. So what about a good compromise being like, instead of you look tired, how about like, wow, your face is really exhausted looking. Is that okay?
5: I don't think that helps.
1: No, that's not going to do it. Okay, I'll figure this out though. Thank you for the answer. That's a great answer.
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1: Fish with Friends, Elizabeth Mary. If I say Chase Matthew to you, what do you think?
2: Why does he call you darling? I think of the word darling.
1: Isn't he like one? He's one of the nicest guys ever. He really is.
2: He's very genuine. You just feel like you're hanging out with a buddy when you talk to him.
1: He really is. I have a friend that knows him pretty well. And he does like social media work for Chase. And my friend, his car was broken. My friend's car was broke down. Chase Matthew, between gigs, has said, went to the guy's house and fixed it.
2: Really?
1: Yeah. He's just a legitimate dude. So when I share this story, this is a little bit hard for me, but I have to, because this is why we're here, right? So recently, AC/DC's Back in Black. Are you familiar?
2: Yes, I am.
1: Have you heard Chase's version of it?
2: No.

0: Why are you laughing?
1: You'll see. All right, Elizabeth Mary, you perform live all the time. That's your full-time gig. You've been working, you've been hustling. You do covers in your set. You have originals as well. ElizabethMaryBand.com. Is that the website?
2: ElizabethMaryMusic.com.
1: You should get both. 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ElizabethMaryMusic.com. If you want to book her for gigs, if she does covers. And one person has called Chase Matthews' version, and Tracy Lee will be back with the Nashville Tea tomorrow, by the way. One person has called Chase Matthews' version of Back in Black legitimately one of the worst things ever.
2: Oh, I wouldn't go that far. I mean, it's basic.
1: I don't know. It was pretty bad. And I love Chase. Well, he's a great guy. But well, oof.
2: In his defense, have you heard AC/DC lately?
1: No, I didn't see them when they were in Madison, where we're on Q106 in Madison, our show is. When they were in Madison, I didn't hear it. Wasn't it AC/DC that played?
2: Yeah, Camp Randall. And the lead singer, what is his name? I forget his name.
1: Angus?
2: Man, you can tell he's getting, and no, that's the guitar player.
1: Oh, okay.
2: He's getting up there in age. So, I mean, at least

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2: Fish with Friends, real busy hour ahead of us. Going to drop some knowledge on you. I've got some great little nugs in there, like about an octopus and Taco Bell, something from the 90s. And by the way, your lifespan decided based on when you were born. Yeah, that's all in knowledge. It's weird. It's about the solar and the, I don't know. It's going to take me a while to explain it to Elizabeth Mary. But anyway, that's coming up at the end of the show. And actually coming up next, what about something happened in Taiwan where even AI is bored about hearing AI? It's really funny. We'll share it with you here in just a few.
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7: Chance of thunderstorms today. Otherwise, mainly cloudy skies expected. Daytime highs approaching 81. Easterly winds 5 to 10 miles an hour. Lows dip down to about 65. Tonight, partly cloudy skies. Right now, 69.
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1: Fish with Friends going to drop some knowledge on you in about 20 minutes. And part of the knowledge actually can talk about your lifespan based on the year you were born and the way the sun and the solar universe affected your mother's belly or your birth mom's belly or whatever she might be. Hey, I'm going to drop it in knowledge. It's kind of weird. It's going to be hard for you to understand, but we'll get it to you. I promise. Anyway, we'll be doing that. Also, next, I want to have a conversation about AI, having it even a little bit too much hearing about AI. Something funny happened in Taiwan. That may have been a weird tease for it, but you'll get a kick out of it. It's next.
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1: Fish with Friends, Elizabeth Mary. I want to talk to you about some AI stuff real quick, shall we? Whoa, dude. Turn that down for me, bro. Okay.
2: AI. Okay.
1: A humanoid robot. Now, you remember we were talking about one recently where they were going to have one. I think her name was Betty or Beth or something.
2: Yes. Yes.
1: Beth, I hear you calling. Anyway. This Beth, Betty, whatever the hell her name was going to be a teacher, a teacher's aide. Remember if it was from the company that sex robots?
2: Didn't they end up like not using it or something?
1: Yeah, by the way, those robots, the naughty robots, are really expensive. If you look into them, trust me, they have a payment plan.
2: That's right.
1: But anyway, yeah.
2: Are you serious?
1: What? So anyway, no. And that's...
2: Oh, God.
1: I only have a work computer right now, so I can't check all the things I need to know. My phone can only do so much. Okay, so anyway, they were going to do this teacher thing, and the town got together, and they were like, okay, fine, we won't do it. Oh, my God. Anyway, a humanoid robot in Taiwan decided it was done listening to a real boring tech presentation and would collapse to the ground immediately after staff covered it with blanket, almost like they were tucking him into bed.
3: Wide variety of
4: what?
1: I love it. I think it's amazing. Like even the robot was like, this is boring.
2: Oh my gosh.
1: This is terrible. Like, I'm not about it.
2: Why did it collapse? It just malfunctioned?
1: My guess is the battery. Like they're saying they're just trying to trend on it. But here's my question, and here's what I want to talk to you about. If you could, you think about there's a rumor right now that Jim Carrey is going to play George Jetson in a Jetsons movie or something like that.
2: Really?
1: Yeah, I think he'd be too old for it, but what do I know? Anyway, if you had a robot like in the Jetsons, and it looked like a robot and it would clean your house, much like your vacuum does, mm-hmm. like much like your Roomba, would you do it? Would you want one?
2: I don't know. I'm so skeptical of all those things right now.
1: Like you're probably letting this thing into your home that could.
2: No.
1: You know, like look at the movie Iron Man, for example. You know, then I know you haven't seen it, but which still blows me away. But in the movie Iron Man, you know, Robert Downey Jr. has the robot, you know, robots that do everything and help around the house and help him in the, you know, because he's kind of by himself. But would you want one in your home because you have a child? I would probably do it.
2: I don't think I would. I'd be afraid it'd be like listening to me and recording me.
1: I would want, so your phone is. My God, my brother was told, we were talking about Ozempic, and then my brother, the next day, he had like 6 ads on his phone. You know?
2: Yes. Have you ever thought something too, and all of a sudden you see it? It's almost like
1: that is so weird. Yes.
2: It is so weird. And I'm like, is this a coincidence? No, I don't think it is.
1: Like, how did I get an AI girlfriend ad on my phone from just the. What the hell? This is so weird.
2: God, please get an AI girlfriend and then we can talk about it. That'd be good radio.
1: Actually, I was thinking about it for the show. It would be really funny. But hey, wait, should we do? No, okay. Anyway, we're going to drop some knowledge on you next.
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2: Every time I learn something new, it pushes some old stuff out of my brain.
3: I'm learning.
4: What did you learn?
0: Knowledge. Knowledge can come from a wide variety of parcels, including and not limited to a Beethoven. Yes, there he is. You have time traveled. And you are back in the dark. And there is Beethoven. And he is there to poop, possibly. You see him and you walk over to Beethoven. He smells terrible. You lick his face and run away as the knowledge from Beethoven goes down your throat as a 180-degree turn past your eye socket into your brain, thus providing knowledge.
5: Beethoven.
0: Yeah, do you know who Beethoven is?
5: Yeah, it's like a pianist.
0: Yeah. Sorry, he's a what?
5: A pianist.
0: He's a what?
5: No, you heard me.
0: So, Beethoven, it's possible.
5: A composer.
0: Do you know what a heartbeat is?
5: Well, yes.
0: Okay, do a heartbeat real quick. Okay. It's possible that Beethoven had an irregular heartbeat, which influenced the innovative and unique rhythms in his compositions.
5: Interesting.
0: Yeah, that was cool. No, okay.
5: That is kind of interesting.
0: Nope, you didn't like it. I get it. Okay. Hurts my feelings.
5: It's so random.
0: People have only been using the word wasted to describe someone who's drunk since the late 60s. Meanwhile, high, the word high. Both words remind me of my ex. Anyway, meanwhile, the word high has been used since 1627.
5: As like high, like on, but wasted. It is funny when you think about wasted, yeah. The way we use wasted.
0: Well, yeah, wasted would be me in part of the relationship and high would have been her. Yeah. But yeah.
5: Oh my God.
0: So it is what it is. That was inappropriate, but whatever. I'm grieving. Okay. People born in 1957. This is a first. I've never shared that type of crap on the radio. Anyway, people born in 1957, 1968, 1979, 1989, 2000, and 2013 will live an average of 5.2 years less than other people.
5: Why?
0: Apparently. So again, if you were born in, oh, that's funny. Speaking of my
5: ex, that you?
0: No. It was her. 1957, 1968, 1979.
5: Husband's 68.
0: Yeah, he will live an average. She was born in 76. Never mind. 2000, 1989, 2013. Will live an average of 5.2 years less than other people because they think peaks in solar activity those years. Apparently, the UV radiation from the solar rays affects growth during pregnancy.
5: Okay, that's so weird.
0: Oh my God, this is funny. She was born in 76. And people born in 1954, 64, 76, 86, 96, and 08 should live the longest. Winner, winner. thanks to being born during periods of low solar activity. So again, I'll say those. 54, 64, 76, 86, 96, and 08.
5: Okay, well, none of mine. So I don't know where I stand there.
0: Yeah, my friend Megan was born in 86.
5: I was 87.
0: My ex-wife was 85. You were 87? Okay. He's just a baby. Do you know that every arm on an octopus has its own brain?
5: Wait, really? Well, I know one of the tentacles is its male member. Well, for real.
0: Why would you know that, Elizabeth? I didn't even know that.
5: Because I worked at an aquarium.
0: No, you didn't.
5: Yeah. I feel like one of them doesn't have suction cups on it, and that's his Mr. Thing.
0: His Mr. Thing?
5: His Mr. Thing.
0: I did not know that. If there are more, since you worked in an aquarium, you can answer this for me.
5: Okay.
0: If there are more, let's say there's six different octopus in a tank.
5: Okay.
0: And you point at the tank, and you say, there are six what in that tank?
5: I feel like we've had this conversation, and I think my natural instinct is octopi.
0: I think you're right. I thought maybe
5: we say octopuses.
0: Yeah, I think that. Which, or you know, or puss eye? No, that would suck.
5: I don't think so.
0: No,
5: it's octopi, right?
0: I think you're right. I think it's octopi.
5: See, I am so smart.
0: That would be nice if someone could text us and let us know. Hey, back in '94, we're going back in time a lot.
5: '94, that was a good year.
0: Taco Bell released.

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0: Isn't that amazing?
1: That is so funny. Oh, my. And, yeah, the audio is horrible.
0: I know. That was terrible, but it was worth the listen. Have a great day. Be good. Be safe. We love you. We really do.

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8: Slight chance of thunderstorms today. Otherwise cloudy skies with a few peaks of sun. Highs level off around 81. Winds out of the east, 5 to 10 miles an hour. Partly cloudy skies tonight. Lows level off around 65. Currently, 70.
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13: Sunshine mixed with clouds at times this afternoon, with daytime highs approaching 81. Easterly winds at around 5 miles an hour. Lows around 65 tonight. Mainly cloudy skies expected tomorrow, 82. Right now, 71.
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This

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14: Sunshine mixed with clouds at times this afternoon, with daytime highs approaching 81. Easterly winds at around 5 miles an hour. Lows around 65 tonight. Mainly cloudy skies expected tomorrow, 82. Right now, it's 78 degrees.
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12: Partly cloudy skies this afternoon with a high of 81. Easterly winds at around 5 miles an hour. Tonight, lows around 65. Highs around 82. Tomorrow, more clouds than sun. Currently, 79.
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It's Jesse. Still some room for you for Rounds for Rescues. Not only are you helping out the Cooley Region Humane Society, you got a shot to win a $10,000. I'll get into it after Morgan Wallen.

0: Loving that one from Riley Green and Think As You Drunk. KQ98, Tri-State's Country. Good afternoon. It's Jesse. Now, Friday, September 11th at Fox Hollow Golf Course, we're helping out the Cooley Region Humane Society. 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
14: Mainly cloudy this afternoon with a high of 81. Southeast winds at around 5 miles an hour. Partly cloudy tonight, 67. Highs level off around 83 and foggy early tomorrow, overcast. Currently, it's 81 degrees.
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So Bailey Zimmerman's been all over Wisconsin over the last few months, played a Hoofbeat Country Fest in Cadott at the end of June, just played the Wisconsin State Fair over the weekend in Milwaukee, and speaking of shows coming to Wisconsin, Sherland, they're going to be coming to the La Crosse Center on October 10th. 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

The latest from Graylin James, KQ98, Tri-State's Country. It's Jesse. Now, I don't need to tell you that things are getting more and more expensive every single day. And according to a new survey, nearly one-third of Americans say they've done this. We'll get into it after Jordan Davis.

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0: Boston, KQ98, Tri-State's Country, it's Jesse. So according to a new LendingTree survey, 30% of Americans admit that they've shoplifted, up from 23% just 2 years ago. And it's not designer handbags or expensive gadgets disappearing from store shelves. The most commonly stolen items are everyday essentials, with food and non-alcoholic drinks leading the way at 30%, followed by clothes at 25%, personal care products at 20%. Of those who admit to shoplifting, more than a third say they've done it within the last year. The overwhelming majority, 90%, they blame financial pressure, citing inflation and the state of the economy as the biggest reasons behind the trend.
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0: Ian Munsick, Love is Blind at KQ98, Tri-States Country. 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
2: Sunshine mixed with clouds at times this afternoon, with daytime highs approaching 81. Winds out of the southeast at around 5 miles an hour. Partly cloudy skies again tonight. Lows dip down to about 67. Currently 82.
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13: I was all but 22, I think, at the time. I'd been out on the road, lonely at night, and it'd been a while.

Down at a local beer joint with a few of the guys, with this cute little country girl called mine. And boy, let me tell you, she was the prettiest thing I'd ever seen in a pair of boots. Well, she walked right up to me, handed me a beer, gave me a look like, let's get out of here. And that's when I realized that she was every cowboy's dream come true.

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0: Tri-State Country, KQ98.

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It's Jesse, and further proof that there's an industry for absolutely everything. College students are paying for dorm room interior designers. I honestly didn't know it was that deep, but we'll get into it after Chase Beckham.

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1: KQ98, Tri-State's Country. So parents with entirely too much money and a need for approval from their kids are spending upwards of $20,000 to have interior designers do dorm room makeovers for their college-bound kids. Shelly Gates handles styling for a Mary Margaret Design, and she says she commands a fee of $20,000 to style a room, and she works 15 to 20 rooms each year. It's a nice chunk of cash for just a couple months' work. You know, I was feeling like I could probably do that for a lot less money. I could tell you how to decorate your dorm room, because really all you'd need is some string lights going around the top of the room, maybe a pyramid somewhere in there, and a couple Dave Matthews posters, and you can call it good. 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
1: According to Carrie Goss, the manager at the steak trailer for the Cattlemen's Association, they have the best ribeye steak sandwich on the fairgrounds. But for her and her family, the steak trailer means something a little bit more.
2: So we live across the state over in Rogua, and it takes a little over 3 hours to get here. And it took three of us to haul everything over, three different trucks. And we've been setting up ever since we got here. We got here Monday afternoon, get everything parked the way it's supposed to be. And then
1: Carrie Goss, along with us, the steak trailer manager for the Wisconsin Cattlemen's Association. Not only a staple at the fairgrounds, but also an opportunity for her family to work alongside one another in a meaningful way. Well, hey, don't touch that radio dial. We'll have some more agriculture news right after this.
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1: I'm Kylie Allen for the Midwest Farm Report. Let's take a look at some agriculture news. Well, there's an exciting opportunity for corn growers. The 2026 Corn Yield Contest from the National Corn Growers Association is an opportunity for growers to compete with others facing similar production conditions and earn recognition at both the state and national levels. It's the program's 62nd year, and the National Corn Growers Association Yield Contest includes multiple production classes. They continue to expand opportunities for growers nationwide. With many different classes, each one is designed to be tailored to each contestant's production environment. They include irrigated, non-irrigated specialty classes, and nitrogen management class. Those recognize growers who achieve high yields while limiting nitrogen applications. New for 2026, the National Corn Growers Association has introduced a pilot class for short-season corn hybrids. 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And while you're there, sign up for our e-newsletter to get the latest Wisconsin ag news delivered straight to your inbox every morning. For the Midwest Farm Report, I'm Kylie Allen.
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It's Rounds for Rescues helping out Cooley Region Humane Society. Got the goods after Bailey.

0: Hardy, KQ98, Tri-States Country, it's Jesse. 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
15: Lows level off around 67. Tonight, under partly cloudy skies, winds out of the southeast at around 5 miles an hour. Cloudy skies expected with fog and spots early tomorrow. Highs level off around 83. Currently, 82.
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0: The Chicks, KQ98, Tri-State's Country. It's Jesse. 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

KQ98, Tri-State's Country. It's Jesse, so this one made me laugh. Somebody who works at a radio station in the UK, they accidentally played an announcement that King Charles had passed away. We'll get into it after John Party.

0: Megan Maroney, KQ98, Tri-State's Country. It's Jesse. So back in May, a radio station in the UK, they accidentally aired three pre-recorded statements claiming that King Charles died. The UK Office of Communications investigated and is sharing the info. The agency says the third message said news media confirmed the king had passed away. The national anthem was then played before one of the statements was repeated, and there was then about 16 minutes of dead air or silence. The show host was working remotely by a station staffer doing maintenance, coming across the messages, and out of curiosity, the member of the staff played the files, which stopped the stream from the presenter's remote location and the broadcast the files on the air. The staffer was punished, and the files containing the royal death announcement were now less accessible.
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KQ98 Tri-State's Catchery. Jesse, look at that clock. Oh, so close to quitting time. We'll get into your speed trap coming up after 5 o'clock. But first, it's Parker McCollum. It's killing me on KQ98.

0: This is Kane Brown.
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0: It's the Speed Trap, KQ98, Tri-State's Country. It's Jesse, and we are thrilled to be joined by Amy and Caitlin from The Good Fight this afternoon. How you doing?
1: Excellent.
0: So a few weeks ago on the news, I saw a profile from one of the athletes that train at The Good Fight, and they were going to be participating in a national competition, and that's where the wheels started turning, that we decided that The Good Fight is going to be this month's KQ98 Cares recipient. Thanks to our friends at WinMed. Typically, where do the donation dollars go at The Good Fight?
1: First of all, thank you so much for the donation. And Caitlin, I will let you take that one.
2: I guess it goes all over. So, I mean, I'm the program manager. So sure. A portion of it comes to programming. Depending on what we need at the moment, sometimes it'll go for meals we provide for the kids. Sometimes it'll go to our program for boxing. It honestly just depends what we need at the moment, but our donations go a really long way as far as helping out us go.
0: Sure.
2: So, yeah.
0: So, tell me a little bit about the mission of The Good Fight and the work that you guys do over there.
1: Well, we are here to just serve the community. We have focused primarily in the past at-risk youth, but we are opening up our programming to everybody. It's all based on income, so we're a little bit different than some of the other organizations in the La Crosse area in that we have a 5-to-1 ratio. We have after school programs, we have summer school programs, and the kids get to do really unique things. They're not just running around. We have a library, a game room, a music room, tutoring, art area, grow your own plant type area. And like today, for example, they are going to the airport to fly on planes with who's our organization?
2: Young Eagles.
1: Yeah.
0: Which is very
1: phenomenal.
0: Cool.
1: So, yeah. So that's part of where, you know, when you ask about the donations, it's doing really unique things like that. We're going to the Dells next week. This week. We're off a very little sleep today. there's a lot that goes into planning an event like we're doing
0: sure.
1: on Sunday.
0: So, yeah, just jumping into that, The Good Fight has been working into the area for 10 years now. And in celebration of that, you got a really cool event coming up this weekend. Tell me a little bit about Family Fun
1: Woo-hoo.
0: Fest.
2: So it is a free event for all in the community. There's going to be a lot of free activities for kids and for adults. It's
0: sure.
2: not just for little kids. We've got a bounce house. There's going to be a little potted plant area. There's going to be giant bubbles, free food. There's going to be a really wide variety of things. And we just want to bring the community together so that way they know about us, but also just have a really fun time.
0: So why don't we just get into the nitty gritty, all the info, what time, where at, all that good stuff.
1: Okay, it is this Sunday. It's right downtown on 6th Street. We're kind of kitty corner to the cathedral. And it's from 3 until 5 p.m. this Sunday. And it's indoor and outdoor. So if it does rain, it's fine. We'll all be indoors. I do have to mention that our food is coming from the sandwich shop.
0: Oh, yep. Excellent. Yeah.
1: Yep. And then so there'll be dirty sodas and all sorts of free food from them. And then music wise, this is, I think, what's going to also pull some folks in is we have band members from Spare Parts Project, which I know a lot of people know who they are.
0: Sure.
1: And so we've got Lance, Chad, and Sean that have created this acoustic little band for us to play. So it's going to be a really, really cool event. They're very talented musicians. So I think that's going to be fun too.
0: So The Good Fight's Family Fun Fest coming up on a Sunday from 3 until 5. So if I want to learn more about The Good Fight, where would I go?
1: Probably Facebook. You can go to our website, but
0: sure.
1: You know, just don't judge us. It rates like a 2 out of 400. So yeah, it needs a little bit of work. But Facebook is a really good place. We're also on Instagram. So any of those three sources. And of course, people can always just call.
0: Fantastic. And then we'll also have all that info up at KQ98.com and the KQ98 app. So Amy and Caitlin, thank you so much for coming in today.
1: Thank you.
2: Yeah,
1: we appreciate you guys very much. Thank you so much.
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15: Lows level off around 67. Tonight, under partly cloudy skies, winds out of the southeast at around 5 miles an hour. Cloudy skies expected with fog and spots early tomorrow. Highs level off around 83. Currently, 82.
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0: Tucker Wetmore in the Speed Trap, KQ98, Tri-States Country, Jesse. So I don't need to tell you that folks in the Tri-States like a cocktail, but according to a new survey, which state consumes the most alcohol per capita? We'll get into it after Coach O.
1: He's a ranch hand in a pinch, man. Hotter than the red on the cattle brand. Cause she's a gold digger with a quick trigger. A cast iron skillet swinging lid flipper.

horseback. Now he's a buckskin, 15 hands, five-time team road champion. She never liked him, she don't need him. Hell, she don't even know how to feed him. She ain't a cowgirl,

The home for your favorite country. You don't get to-

0: Taylor Swift in the speed trap, KQ98, Tri-State's Country. It's Jesse. So according to a new survey, the state which consumes the most alcohol per capita is New Hampshire, followed by Delaware. Well, what the heck else is there to do? Nevada, North Dakota, and Montana round out the top five. But there may be an explanation. Experts say those numbers may be inflated because both New Hampshire and Delaware are known for cheaper, no-tax alcohol sales. People from neighboring states often cross a border to stock up, which boosts sales figures, makes residents look thirstier than they may actually be. And at the end of the booze scale, people in Utah drink the least. Color me shocked. Followed by West Virginia and Arkansas.
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0: In case you were curious, Ella Langley's Choosing Texas has notched another week at the top of the Billboard at Top 100 chart, making it the fourth longest running single overall in the chart's history. Unbelievable. KQ98 Tri-States Country, wrapping up your speed trap. We'll hand things over to Backstage Country, where Elena is hanging out with Dylan Scott this week, and that party starts at 6 o'clock. So have a great rest of your Tuesday. See you right back here tomorrow. Take care. Bye-bye.
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0: 2026. Somehow we were able to get him to drop by for the week. It's Dylan Scott.
1: Thanks, Elena. It's good to be here. Lots to talk about, and I'll be sharing a lot of stories about my music and a lot more.
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0: It's Backstage Country. I'm Elena. We got Dylan Scott here this week. And yeah, we were talking about the new single. And we got this new song coming September 4th. What does that mean for other new stuff that's coming? Like, and I would love like for it to be all sunshine and rainbows. And you can always do just whatever you want, of course. But like when it really comes down to it, we're in a business, right? No matter what. So are those hard conversations to have like with the label or with management or with whoever it might be?
1: Yeah. Oh, yeah.
0: Oh, yeah, I bet. Yeah.
1: But I mean, it's just two different perspectives. And, you know, I'll just be honest with you. I don't understand the music business. You know, I just know how to write songs and sing songs and perform them. And that's about it, you know? But, you know, I do. I think strategy is good. Mm-hmm. I really do. But sometimes strategy can get in the way of the creative process.
0: Yeah.
1: I mean, What'll Never Have is a prime example. You know, there was no strategy behind that. And it was just, I just started putting videos out to be fun, and it made it what it was.
0: Yep.
1: And there wasn't really any strategy to it. Mm-hmm. That's the way I like things to happen.
0: Mm-hmm. Well, and that one has gone number one since I last saw you. So congratulations on that. But does that make it sweeter in the end? Is it more of a celebration when something happens kind of organically like that?
1: I like it too.
0: Yeah.
1: You know, just because the strategy stuff wears me out.
0: Totally.
1: You know?
0: Yeah.
1: And it does take away from the creative side of things.
0: Same, because it's also trying to predict what's going to happen in the end, right?
1: And you
0: can't do that.
1: You know, it's music.
0: Uh-huh.
1: You know, it's music.
0: Exactly. So how did you celebrate?
1: With What'll Never Have?
0: Mm-hmm.
1: I think I got a cookie cake for my boys that I wrote it with and said happy number one or something on it.
0: But those are the celebrations
1: nowadays.
0: I'm not
1: good at celebrations.
0: Why not?
1: I'm terrible at birthdays and Christmas and Valentine's. I don't know why. I don't know.
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1: It's Backstage Country. We got Dylan Scott hosting this week, and we got new music to talk about, which is very exciting. Dear Big City is here. Everybody's already loving it. It is like the sweetest take on leaving the hometown. And I know that this is a song that you didn't write, but definitely put your stamp on and really kind of fought for. Is that right?
2: Yeah, we fought hard for it.
1: Yeah, tell me about that.
2: I knew the first time I heard it. It reflected my life so well. Yeah. You know, I grew up in a little small town and left there at 19 years old for Nashville to chase a dream. And that's what the song talks about. It's a really cool perspective on the song as well. I mean, I've not heard something quite like it, in my opinion, as far as a small town writing a letter to a big city saying, hey, take care of the kid. Mm-hmm. Don't pull his roots out, you know. Give him something that I couldn't offer him, you know, which is, in my case, hey, dream of chasing country music. So, but send him back every chance you can.
1: Yeah.
2: Kind of thing. Just a really cool take on it.
1: Tell me about that fight for this song.
2: Yeah, so I remember, I mean, I wanted to cut it day one.
1: Right.
2: But when I had heard it, it was already on hold with Jelly Roll.
1: Mm-hmm.
2: Had a backup hold with Drew Baldridge.
1: Dang.
2: And so I'm like, I'll never get the opportunity. I mean, it's such a great song.
1: High demand.
2: You know, they're gonna cut it.
1: Yeah.
2: I mean, this went on for months and months. And I remember wearing the writers out. Hey, where are we at? Find out where we're at on the song. Have they cut it yet?
1: Yeah.
2: And why they didn't cut it, I have no idea. Maybe they ran out of room on their album or whatever they were doing, but it worked out perfect.
1: How long was that time period of when you first heard it to when, like, you actually got it?
2: Probably, I mean, it was last year sometime, but I mean, it was probably a good 8 months.
1: Wow, yeah. It's almost a baby.
2: Yeah,
1: like,
2: exactly.
1: You fully waited. Yeah. You let it cook.
2: Yeah.
1: Dang.
2: It was a while.
1: So then what was the celebration like once you finally got it?
2: Immediately, let's go cut it.
1: Yeah.
2: Because, you know? I mean, it timed out perfect because I had just come off What I'll Never Have.
1: Right.
2: That number one, thank God.
1: Mm-hmm.
2: And I mean, we had other music in the can that I was excited about, but I just knew this one here had to be this one. So it was perfect timing when I got it.
1: Yeah.
2: But it was a rush job to get in and obviously get it recorded and everything set up the way we did. But everything works out for a reason.
1: So were you just giddy recording it then?
2: Oh, I was so excited. Yeah. So excited. But I mean, I'd already planned all this out in my head. Like, I knew exactly how I wanted to do it, but if I was going to be given the opportunity to do it was the big question mark.
1: There's going to be somebody maybe right now that's hearing it for the first time and gets to really relate to it. Let's go ahead and play it. Will you introduce it?
2: Yeah, this is my latest single, Dear Big City, on Backstage Country.

0: This is Dylan Scott, your co-host of Backstage Country this week. We've got more coming up next.
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